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0: Another punt, Matt, as we start the early part of the second quarter. 14:48 to go, second quarter, scoreless between the Patriots and the Seahawks. Drew Lock almost throws an interception. It is dropped by the Patriots. Patriots start there.

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14: Roughing the kicker, Matt, here on a punt. Devastating penalty by the Seattle Seahawks. Just a disaster. We talked about a dumb penalty earlier in the game from Derek Hall. And now we get a roughing the punter by the Seattle Seahawks that's going to give the ball back to the New England Patriots. This team does not look like your Super Bowl champ.
15: I was going to say the same thing. Very sloppy tonight from the Seahawks. Your Super Bowl champs not ready to play tonight. You have a late hit out of bounds. You have a defensive pass interference penalty that leads the Patriots' first and only touchdown. And now a roughing the kicker penalty. First down, Patriots. I think Mike McDonald's going to be disappointed that his team looks so undisciplined tonight.
14: Watching the replay, Matt, of A.J. Brown's ankle, it does not look great. And Dr. David Chow on Twitter.

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8: 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First game of the NFL season has come and gone. The Seattle Seahawks with a 13-10 victory over the New England Patriots. They push on the minus three. New England covers if you took three in a hook. We go under the total of 44.5, but that does not tell the story or the implications of what went down at Lumen Field to begin the season, because reigning Super Bowl champion quarterback Sam Darnold last just one drive in this game before leaving with a hip injury. Adam Schefter of ESPN with the latest update on the situation following the game. Sources, Sam Darnold has been at Harborview Medical Center in Seattle undergoing a CT scan on his hip. The initial test was encouraging but inconclusive. Darnold is now scheduled to undergo an MRI on Thursday. Mike McDonald said the team got great news back on Sam Darnold, and doctors do not believe his quarterback's hip is fractured. An MRI on Thursday is expected to tell the team more. I mean, that is huge. I imagine a fractured hip would be a season ender, potentially, for a guy who takes hits for a living. And absolutely massive for Seattle, if they only have to wade these waters with Drew Lock for a couple of games, because Drew Lock came in, and after a chance to get acclimated and a chance for new offensive coordinator Brian Flurry to sit down with him and come up with a second-half game plan, they dominated the second half, at least offensively, outscoring the Patriots 13-3. Now, we should note before we look back at some of the numbers and what cashed and what did not in the opener of the season, that the New England Patriots were driving with a chance to tie it up, under 2 minutes to go in field goal range, and Drake May, with under a minute to go at this point, threw one of the worst interceptions you're ever going to see anyone do. And this is the problem for Drake May. I think he's very good against bad teams, but he does not elevate his performance against the elite. And Seattle's elite. And I'll give all the credit to the Seahawks defense as well, because despite being down there

0: along?
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1: You know, Fantastic's open every Friday, Saturday, and Sunday, 10 to 6. 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
7: 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First game of the NFL season has come and gone. The Seattle Seahawks with a 13-10 victory over the New England Patriots. They push on the -3. New England covers if you took three in a hook. We go under the total of 44.5, but that does not tell the story or the implications of what went down at Lumen Field to begin the season, because reigning Super Bowl champion quarterback Sam Darnold lasts just one drive in this game before leaving with a hip injury. Adam Schefter of ESPN with the latest update on the situation following the game. Sources, Sam Darnold has been at Harborview Medical Center in Seattle undergoing a CT scan on his hip. The initial test was encouraging but inconclusive. Darnold is now scheduled to undergo an MRI on Thursday. Mike McDonald said the team got great news back on Sam Darnold, and doctors do not believe his quarterback's hip is fractured. An MRI on Thursday is expected to tell the team more. I mean, that is huge. I imagine a fractured hip would be a season ender, potentially, for a guy who takes hits for a living. And absolutely massive for Seattle, if they only have to wade these waters with Drew Lock for a couple of games, because Drew Lock came in, and after a chance to get acclimated and a chance for new offensive coordinator Brian Flurry to sit down with him and come up with a second-half game plan, they dominated the second half, at least offensively, outscoring the Patriots 13-3. Now, we should note before we look back at some of the numbers and what cashed and what did not in the opener of the season, that the New England Patriots were driving with a chance to tie it up, under 2 minutes to go, in field goal range, and Drake May, with under a minute to go at this point, threw one of the worst interceptions you're ever going to see anyone do. And this is the problem for Drake May. I think he's very good against bad teams, but he does not elevate his performance against the elite. And Seattle's elite. And I'll give all the credit to the Seahawks defense as well, because despite being down their quarterback, they did not care. They pinned their ears back. They were pressuring May on every dropback. They were forcing him to maneuver and move around in the pocket and make uncomfortable throws, forcing many mistakes despite getting into field goal range to try and tie this thing up. But May has to be smarter, because it's not just about physical ability when you're playing quarterback. You have to manage the game. We use that term so incorrectly sometimes, as if it's a knock on a player, saying, well, he's just a game manager. No, that's just one element of the role of being a quarterback, especially on a good team. New England is a good team. I don't think they're a great team. I think that last year with the easy schedule and the opportunity with three legends just having horrible seasons, Burrow getting injured, right, having issues a season ago with Cincinnati. Lamar was not healthy for most of that season, and Buffalo, the reality is Sean McDermott was a liability for a long time, getting in the way of Josh Allen getting to the promised land. We'll find out how big of an issue he was and if Allen was a bigger issue this year. But either way, that's how New England got to the Super Bowl a year ago. Drake May forced a throw when it wasn't there. And you have to know in that spot to be able to settle for a field goal. That's the goal. That's the objective.

0: to understand the moment. If you're the quarterback, it's more than just making plays. It's more than just making throws. It's reading the room, reading the field, reading the situation. I can't quite tell if he was trying to throw it out of bounds or if he was trying to throw it to Matt Collins. Either way, if he was trying to throw it out of bounds, he didn't put enough on it. That's a failure. But he was trying to hit Matt Jones while he was on the run, kind of fading away. A really tough throw to make. That's
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3: 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LendingStore is not a lender and does not make credit decisions. Must be 18 years old.
0: And we begin here in Las Vegas with a really great story that no one was reporting on for the last couple of days, but it came down earlier on Wednesday. Brock Bowers, the star tight end for the Raiders, is expected to miss 1 to 2 games after having a meniscus tear. And a meniscus tear is generally a 4 to 6 week recovery for most players. This is something that I actually had done a few months ago, and I would tell you it was way less invasive than I thought it was going to be, but it was a process to get back, and I'm not doing
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0: His reception is 4.5. He has the highest number of anyone in this game. And that's because Miami allowed the fourth most yards reception a season ago. I want to say that's applicable, but it's a totally different looking defense. Jeff Hafley's taken over this team, and we'll hear from Hafley in a moment here. But Jeff Hafley takes over this team, and he's going to put his spin on things. So if it was last year's coaching staff, I'd consider Mayer a little bit harder. I still like the matchup because a lot of players are back, but I think the scheme may not be the same where they just allow tight ends to eat specifically over the middle. I want to add also in this matchup between the Raiders and the Dolphins, number is down to 3 at most shops. 40.5 is the total. And Raiders running back Ashton Gentry participated in practice on Wednesday, so there's a chance he might be able to give it a go in this game. As I've touched on throughout the offseason, and I'm going to hate myself at the end for this, I was anti-Bo Nix. Then last year I became a Bo-leaver. I don't think it's a pretty game to watch when he's at quarterback. I don't think he's actually a very good quarterback. But Sean Payton believes in him. And Sean Payton, while he is annoying, and he is a guy that is very crass in the way he approaches human beings, he's a great football coach. And if he believes in Bo Nix, I should believe in Bo Nix. And I think the way they want to play, it fits Bo Nix's skill set. Keep it close, fourth quarter. Let's use his mobility. Let's make clutch plays, and let's win games. His wide receiver, Cortland Sutton, spoke with the media earlier today and compared Bo Nix to this animal.
5: And then knowing just how he is, I'm looking forward to watching him go out there and shake on Monday night because he's like a mountain lion that's in the zoo that's just like pacing. I like saw a mountain lion at the Colorado Zoo. He was just pacing back and forth, and I was like, y'all don't want that boy to get out. It's not gonna be good. But that's what Bo reminded me of. He just like mentally, you could tell that he's just like, I'm ready to go do this.
0: He's pacing like a mountain lion. Interesting to compare him to a mountain lion because wouldn't you rather be a jungle lion? Wouldn't you rather be like a Bengal, like a lion out in the safari, right? There's lions in the safari, right? Wouldn't you rather be one of those than a mountain lion? Like, they're scary, don't get me wrong, but they're in America. We see them. I'd rather be a lion on another continent. They feel like they're a little bit more commanding in a room. They look more like, you know, the Lion King, right? The king of the jungle. Mountain lions, they aren't even king of North America. All right, next story here in the three-point stance. We go to Miami, where Jeff Hafley was hyping up Jacob Rodriguez. They named the rookie linebacker out of Texas Tech their green dot. He's going to be getting all the calls in. He's going to be the leader, the captain of that defense as a rookie. Here's what Hafley said about his rookie linebacker.
6: It is a challenge. I'm excited for him. You know, he's earned it. He works really hard at it. Like I've mentioned before, I mean, the guy's here all the time. He was in my office this morning going over the call sheet before 7 a.m. You know, and we're talking, here are the calls that I like in this situation. Here's why I like it. So if you hear me call it on this down and distance, we need to start thinking alike. And I might tag it with this, so you need to listen for this. And, you know, we joke back and forth. Some of the calls get long, and I'll say, no, say it like this, because there's a cadence to it, so it can come out. And he'll say, well, I like it more like this. And I'll say, well, that's, we got to work on that stuff together. There are certainly challenges. I mean, that's a big responsibility in this league. I think I'd be curious to know how many rookies in the NFL wear the green dot. But I'm excited for him. And he's going to do a really good job, and he'll get better at it as we go.
0: Couple rookies I love for offensive and rookie defensive or defensive rookie of the year, offensive and defensive. One, Jacob Rodriguez, we gave out 16-1. That's one of my favorites. If you look, linebackers can win this award. Schlesinger a year ago with Cleveland, 2018 Shaq Leonard, a few other guys along the way technically listed as linebackers that were pass rushers, but linebackers can win this award. And then Chris Bell is around 70-1 for offensive rookie of the year. They're both named starters. They're going to get volume. And if you want to read a write-up about Jacob Rodriguez, get the NFL betting guide over at VSiN.com/guide. Our own Aaron Moore made the case. I loved it. I was already on it with him. He just secured me more in the bet. Aaron Moore, the professor, VSiN contributor, wrote it up. VSiN NFL post-preseason betting guide. 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Jets Titans. Adam Archuleta's on the call for that this weekend, and he breaks it down with us next on Cashing Out.
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2: We are so back, America. Welcome to the Thursday edition of VSiN by the Books. Dave Ross right here at the Mid-Gaming Hall, Franklin, Kentucky. There's our closer, Vince Lewis, back home in Cleveland, Ohio. If that's going to be the way the NFL season goes, if that's game one, Jensen Lewis, buckle up because they're going to be right down to the wire and no sleep till Brooklyn. An amazing finish last night, 13-10 for Seattle, but the NFL is back in our lives.
3: We are. One of 272 down and so much more to go. What a start we had. I know a lot to dive into. Oh, by the way, Dave, we get to do it all over again tonight on a continent halfway around the world. Thank goodness for that. So much to talk with you about. I know we were exchanging texts last night. A quick shout out to everyone who tuned us in yesterday and was able to tail us on a lot of different fronts, a lot of different winning wagers we had regardless.

0: in the year here for the Dodgers. How concerning is this for Dave Roberts and company?
1: Yeah, it is, because Dave, I mean, this is where, you know, if you go back to July, when he had the knee inflammation flare up running the bases against Pittsburgh, everything's interconnected. You know, he stopped pitching because of the elbow issue. Well, when you alter your mechanics to try and cover an injury there, you know, the knee and definitely can drastically affect your upper body, and I feel that is part of where this discomfort is. Dave, a lot still to play for here if you are the L.A. Dodgers. They're trying to lock in a top two seed, and right now they begin play today, just a game back at the Brewers, but they are going to need to try and weather this Ohtani injury. Fortunately, they have an upcoming portion of their schedule that works in their favor. Off day today, they're in South Beach to take on the Marlins starting tomorrow, then four games in the Queen City against the Reds before they go back home against the Giants. This is still a pretty significant red flag, not just for the rest of the regular season, but into the postseason for sure.
0: They are still the overwhelming favorites to get it done, three in a row, plus $1.85. The next betting choice to win the World Series, it's not the Yankees, it's the Brewers at plus +750. We'll talk more baseball coming up in the Daily Diamond. We talk a lot about Survivor and your Survivor leagues out there, not just Circa, but beyond. Rob Moreno and I are trying something new this year on our First Strike podcast. So we have a new Survivor format week to week in the UFC fight game. I can't explain it as well as Rob Moreno can, so take a listen to this clip from First Strike. And you came up with something very unique, I think, for the people here to play along with us here on First Strike on the weekly card. Can you explain to people what we're debuting in that Survivor mode, if you will?
2: So, yes, I fell in love with Survivor last year doing Circus Survivor, and I wanted to figure out a way to do a UFC style. And I will say, most of these rule sets came from someone else's contest I saw online. So I wish I could find your Twitter account, because I would join your Survivor UFC league. But I can't find it again. Anyways, but I did get a snapshot of the rules and adjusted a little bit for you and I to go. But UFC Survivor style, First Strike, we're going to start with two lives. It's almost like we have two entries.
0: Yep.
2: We can pick any fighter on the card. Doesn't matter, main event, prelims. But it has to be a minus -300 or smaller, so we can't go huge favorites. If we pick wrong, we lose a life. If you lose both, you're out. We'll see which one of us is out first. If you pick an underdog, plus +105 or better, so that even money doesn't count, but plus +105 or better, you get an extra one life. Now, if it's a huge underdog, 3-1 or better, you get two more lives.
0: Oh,
2: so
0: my.
2: Now, in a week, if neither one of us loses, because that's possible, the next week, we either have to choose an underdog or you and I have to pick a favorite with a winning method. So
0: okay.
2: Either way, we got to get to plus money, essentially, in that scenario. So that's our rules. We're going to start it this week with Noche UFC.
0: And with Noche UFC, and again, please like, subscribe to not just VSiN by the Books. Check out First Strike as well. I do have a dog here, and I can't wait to have the great Lou Finicaro on the program tomorrow. Marwan Rahiki is taking on Tommy McMillan. And Tommy McMillan's a fighter I've backed a lot early in his young UFC career. Somebody's always got to go in this one for two young undefeated fighters. Give me Rahiki at plus $1.20. This number is coming down. I don't know if they watched the show First Strike yesterday or not, but money's starting to come in. While you can get him as a dog, Jensen, I would highly encourage you to do that. Look, Tommy McMillan is exciting. I know we want to make him the next Conor McGregor and all these sort of things, because he's a wild man in there. Wild man means lack of defense. I think that's really going to be his demise this week at Noche UFC. By the way, this is going to be in Glendale, Arizona. It's going to be a great event, as it is each and every year now. The UFC's really got something cooking. But check out our Survivor-like edition. If you play some football Survivor, play UFC Survivor with me and Rob Moreno every week right here on First Strike. Boy, can the Dodgers survive another year without Shohei Ohtani and possibly go back to back to back? We'll talk some Major League Baseball. Daily Diamond is straight ahead.
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0: I mean, this is a major concern for me if I was looking to bet that number, that shortest number on the board.
1: No, you don't play it, and you still have to wait because it's multiple injuries here. It is the left knee. It is the right bicep. And so when you're not healthy enough to hit, remember, they were managing this workload to try and get him to DH every day. But he can't even do that nowadays. So that should be the bigger red flag, is that it is painful and it is arduous enough that it's not just days off, Dave. It's an IL stint. So that is big news. As the Dodgers off today, they are in South Beach to take on the Miami Marlins tomorrow. You mentioned the short slate, so let me kind of zoom out for people because there are implications for a handful of these games today. The first one is certainly this Braves and Rays matchup, and the Braves, four games back of the Dodgers, but essentially 3 days because they own the season series tiebreaker. So that is critical where we are now. Tampa Bay is four games ahead in the loss column of the Yankees. And remember that the Rays will have to come to Yankee Stadium for the final week of the season. That will be a massive, massive series if this differential is still within four. So a lot to play for here for Tampa Bay. They have won the last couple of here. Atlanta has lost three in a row, but six of their last 10. And so leaking a little bit of oil. Why is that significant? Well, Dave, we still have a race in the National League East. It is three games separating the Atlanta Braves and the Philadelphia Phillies. Why is that important? Because the Phillies are in action today against the Astros. The Astros are trying to stay ahead of the Texas Rangers. They're two ahead, but essentially three ahead because they have the season series tiebreaker over Texas. Why is that important? Well, guess what, Dave? The Texas Rangers are in the Pacific Northwest. They're trying to put the Seattle Mariners to bed. This could be it. This could be the final stand. If the Mariners lose today, thanks for coming out. That's all she wrote. We'll see you later. It's Seahawks season. So those are your three games to start. Dave, I'll throw it out to you, and I think what's important is looking at even abbreviated slates and especially quick turnarounds for day games, tending to see more games go over. And I think we're in that kind of mold here for Rays-Braves today. The pitching matchup is going to be Nick Martinez for the Rays and Martin Perez for the Atlanta Braves. No official play. I'm going to wait for some lineups just to see where things are, and especially in the Houston and the Philadelphia Philly game, where that's Christian Javier, Zach Wheeler. But right now, if people are looking to lock in on their way to work, I would look at the over 8.5 for Rays-Braves. And I know it's a bigger price to lay for the Philly money line, so I would actually look at a little two-team parlay. Phillies on the money line, and then take the Braves plus 1.5. It is, I think, over $2 right now, so that could get you a little even money two-leg parlay. Those are leans right now until we see official lineups later this morning.
0: Yeah, what do you think the odds would have been that we'd get more runs scored down in South Beach for the Mets and Marlins that we would get in the Pacific Northwest with the Seahawks and Patriots? But that's what we got yesterday, 15-14, a wild one there for the Mets. The Yankees, conversely, you know, I'm looking at the odds board here that the third betting choice, but the first betting choice in the American League at 8-1 to win this thing. Aaron Judge, of course, good news, you get him back in the fold here. Taking on the Rockies, kind of the weak part of that schedule. I don't want to lay 315 here on the Yankees at the stadium today. Run line price is still even a little bit hefty at minus $1.40. That total at 8.5, could that be somewhere that you're looking to lean?
1: Yeah, I think so. And again, pitching matchup today, it's going to be Ryan Feltner against Max Fried. Feltner has actually been okay, but Fried has shown a little up and down since his return from the injured list. Just bringing up his game logs to give people a little more specifics on what he has done here as of late. You know, you look at, actually, he's been a little bit better than I thought. Let me take that back. Max Fried's been good. Ryan Feltner has not. Max Fried, since August 1st, yeah, this is pretty good. .138 ERA, 17 hits in 26 innings with 26 strikeouts. So, yeah, the Yankees potentially doing a lot of the heavy lifting here, Dave, for an over tonight. But, again, you're right. If you're looking for, you know, a way to get the Yankees into a play tonight, again, I think you kind of look more towards maybe the Braves plus 1.5 with the Yankee money line. You could even go like a Philadelphia and a New York money line parlay tonight. Interesting to see where this could be. But, again, my stronger lean would be more offense tonight and potentially from both sides here. So the over 8.5 would be my lean in that one.
0: You know, we've been kidding about Seattle, a lot this summer, about waiting to see if they're ever going to make a move. The schedule was friendly this month here in September, and yet they just don't do it. They're still 10 games below 500. They're 5.5 back of a wild card. They're 6 back in the division. You can get ridiculous double-digit odds now to make the postseason, you know, win the pennant, all those sort of things. I know you and I don't think at this juncture it's going to happen for Seattle, But with what, about 16 games left in the schedule, what are we talking about in context for teams that are three, four, five games back? What would they realistically, Jensen, have to close like a thoroughbred? What does that look like? 13-3? Is that what we're talking about here? Can you even start looking at money line rollovers? Because you're going to have to win almost every night out to even make this stuff even plausible.
1: Yeah, their elimination number is 10 right now. The Mariners are 5.5 back. I told you, you have to draw a line through them, man. I can't see it. Okay, here's what you can do. You're right. You would essentially have to win almost every game. Do me a favor. Look up what a DraftKings or what the price would be, A, for the Mariners to make the playoffs, and then I'll kind of walk through what I – this total 6.5 today in this series finale, and for good reason, because it's Jacob deGrom, Logan Gilbert. So if I'm looking at a side here – I kind of want to go with the Rangers. Like, the Rangers can kind of end the season for the Seattle Mariners today. Do you have a price on the Mariners to make the postseason?
0: 13-1 to make the postseason. Now, to win the division, it's 16-1. The difference there is a half game. Six back of the division lead and 5.5 back here in the wild card. I mean, well, you know, it's hard to count on everybody else in the American League falling by the wayside, like the Toronto Blue Jays of the world, Cleveland Guardians, rather. Wouldn't you rather play the 16-1 and say it would have to be via division, six games they'd have to figure out a way to make up, instead of leapfrogging five teams, I just got to jump over two.
1: Yeah, another way to do it, Dave, and glad you found the price, because my internal math would spit out this idea. Split up a unit. Take a half unit on the 16-1 to make the postseason. And again, we're not advocating for this, but if you wanted to take the pipe dream and try and catch lightning in a bottle, take a unit and half of that goes on the 16-1 for the Mariners to make the postseason. And then at sportsbooks, Dave's, where you can get to win the series, they're going to have to win every series. They have to win the rest of their series.
0: Yes.
1: And they're probably going to have to sweep most of them. So the way to do it would be it covers you for the money line rollover. You would roll over to win the series price. So if they keep doing that, then that's the other way to play it as well.
0: Oh, my goodness, Jensen. They wrap up today with Texas. Then they've got three against the Nomadic A's. They've got three against the Anaheim Angels of Orange County of California. Then they've got three against the Colorado Rockies. And then two against Houston, which is what you'd want to play to try to run down in the division. And then wrap up with four at home against L.A. I mean, this, not the Dodgers, by the way, the Angels. So you get seven games with the Angels, you get three with the Rocks, three with the A's. It doesn't get to look any better than that in Top Gun voice. Fire or clear, Seattle? What are you waiting for? My goodness. Mike Palm is going to join the program next. I'm sure he's got some baseball on the mind and a lot of NFL talk here. We'll get to it right here on VSiN by the Books.
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0: 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You know him. You love him. He's the VP of operations at Circa, the D, and the Golden Gate Casino, the one and only Mike Palm, the Maestro. You can give him a follow on X at Circa Maestro. Joins us now here in the Progressive Guest Line. Mike, I think in Jack Buck voice, I don't believe what I just saw. Jensen and I are still trying to digest what we saw in the fourth quarter last night from Drake May and the Patriots losing that game inexplicably 13-10. We try not to overreact, and certainly the preseason, I don't really react to that at all. Do you adjust your thought process after one game in the books between Seattle and New England last night?
28: You know what I found, David? Good morning, David Jensen. I don't bet week two in the NFL. I think the last 3 or 4 years I haven't, because I always do poorly in week two, and I think it's because I become a prisoner of what I saw in week one. And however, teams performed in week one that were misaligned from how I had rated them, I reacted to that. Or maybe it was confirmation bias if they played to it. But I've decided just I don't bet week two in the NFL. I don't think I've bet week two since pandemic. I will tell you one thing, though. And I talked yesterday with Mitch and Paul that I thought the quality of play in college football is getting diluted with this transfer portal and NIL and rebuilding teams every year and the lack of cohesion. I mean, I think you have to bet the first half of all these week one games under. And I get there was an injury last night, but I just don't think there's any cohesion offensively. And they don't play in the preseason. These starters don't play. So, I mean, this is really their first. I get the joint scrimmages. That's really the only action they're getting. So I think that it takes a little while for the offenses to get caught up. Drake May was inexplicable. I mean, the interception on the pass to Dobbs down the sidelines when all you really needed was a field goal on that drive. And then, of course, obviously, the interception in the end zone at the end when you could have thrown it away and sent the game to overtime were inexplicable. Just as Locke taking a delay of game when you have second and a half a foot from the 4 yard line is inexplicable. But I think it takes a while for these guys to get up to game speed.
1: I would agree. We'll wait and see what the diagnosis for both Sam Darnold and AJ Brown, two key injuries to come out of game one yesterday. You mentioned timing. You mentioned being on schedule. We're all going to find out together tonight, Mike, as we go down under there in Australia. Melbourne, the site of game two of this season, 49ers and Rams. We talked with Thomas Gable last week on Friday, and he had spoken with a few bookmaker friends that he has there. And it was a fascinating look into how people are betting, you know, the travel part of this handicap.
0: Mm-hmm.
1: What do you guys have currently liability-wise at Circa, and are you seeing similarly where it's one-sided, where people might be backing the Niners because they've been there, or is it the other side where the Rams just coming in very businesslike, we're coming in, we're playing, we're getting out of Dodge?
28: No, I mean, we need the Rams, and I think that's what the concern is for the public, at least. Is this crazy McVay travel schedule that they're literally just flying in and out to play this game. I mean, if anybody did this in London, we'd all be saying they're nuts. And, you know, you got to get there at least 4 days ahead of time. And teams have an advantage that are there. And then now that we saw that, you know, the Vikings play two straight weeks there, you know, they're supposed to have a big advantage the second week. So I think that's keeping people off of it. It keeps me away from the game. And I'm looking to fade the 49ers this year. But I'm so uncertain of this Rams travel that I just have to wait and look. By the way, on the game last night, the decision we needed was much more about the total than the sides. The sides was a little bit intriguing with the worst number to fall, but there was much more that we needed on under 45 and 45 and a half and 44 and a half. The people bet that game over, so the result was good for us because the game ended up being a pretty easy under.
0: Mike, you mentioned it, and it's no surprise that Circa was packed last night here for the season opener there in the Pacific Northwest. But what surprised me is you were mentioning for the contest that people were still going up mid-game and signing up for more and more entries here. I wonder how many people played last night's game, Mike, and they're like, oh, man, I took Seattle. I'm out. I got to re-up here at halftime. And then all of a sudden they got an extra entry with that comeback by Seattle.
28: I can't say, of course, Dave, because it will get revealed on Saturday when Derek and Jeff do their show on VSiN. But I was surprised by the number of entries that were used in Survivor and even in Millions on what I thought was a pretty tough game and a number I thought stumped. But you never know, and people have that idea. I think Derek oversells this. Buy in and re-up and all that, but that's true. I mean, if you're in Vegas and you're going to be here through Saturday at least, you have that opportunity to take a shot in these Wednesday and Thursday game and come back. We saw a couple of years ago how it worked out for people because, you know, they took a shot with Detroit against Kansas City as a dog on the road and hit it.
0: Right.
28: And then didn't use them on Thanksgiving when they got upset by the Packers. So it worked out. It was like a double advantage for some people a few years ago.
1: All right, Mike, we turn our attention after tonight to a big weekend in college football. Obviously, my neck of the woods here in Buckeye Country. The showdown, the rematch of last year, it'll be deep in the heart of Texas. The Longhorns and the Buckeyes will lock horns in a really good matchup on Saturday night. Your thoughts on the game, if you have a take on it, and where do you guys stand liability-wise on one of the biggest matchups of the season so far?
28: Right now we need Texas, but there's still so much time before the game, Jensen. Who knows what will happen on Saturday morning or Friday night. And, you know, we're just going to have more and more people coming in to bet the contest and for week one of the NFL in mass on Sunday. So that could be totally different by then. But, You know what my thought on the game is? This is irrelevant. I hope it's an entertaining game, but it has nothing to do with the national title because both these teams will be in the playoff. And I don't know that there's a huge advantage other than if you get the buys to really to the seedings in the playoffs. They're neutral site games. You know, the only home games are in the first round. So I just think we'll get a better gauge of both teams, but I don't think it really has much of an impact unless there's a major injury at the end of the day on who's crowned the champion.
0: You know what I'm a little bit surprised by? Because you mentioned how you don't bet week two of the NFL because of the overreactions of what you see in week one. I thought there would be more of an overreaction to LSU's dismantling of Clemson. And yet, they're still the eighth betting choice there to win the national championship, and you can still get double digits at 11-1. I know Dabo's got to say, you know, we might have lost to the best team in the country, right? You got to say that when you get beat 51-10. But are you surprised that more people are not going to the window in LSU and maybe not believing fully what they saw in Death Valley?
28: He came in on LSU preseason, Dave, and that was a team that was bet down from 25-1 to whatever they ended up at, 15-1, 16-1, 15-1. So it's come down a little bit. I mean, obviously it was impressive, but at the same time, I think people said, well, this Clemson's just, you know, Dabo's lost it. He refuses to adapt. And so it's not a great barometer that they'd beat Clemson because Clemson is just, once again, much worse than we thought they were going to be like last year. So, and at the same time, I do think that people don't want to give Kiffin credit because he's just, you know, such a tool in the whole NFL deal and all that. And yeah, we'll see. I mean, if obviously once they get into conference play, you'll get a much better barometer of how good this Tiger team is.
1: Yeah, totally agree. I got about 90 seconds here before we get to pressing three. Mike, do you have a best bet for people over the weekend, college or pro? Anything that's really stuck out to you on the football side of things?
28: I ended up being my largest wager on Saturday was taking North Alabama +42 against Arkansas. And of course, we know that they didn't come close to covering Arkansas and ended up winning by 17. This look ahead line with Utah and Arkansas happened to travel and play at Rice Eccles, at night. This look ahead line was 8.5. And after Arkansas won by the short margin, it stayed that way, and I bet it. I said, this game's got to go to 14. Well, it's at 12 now. Some places 12.5. I really like Utah to bury Arkansas on Saturday night. I think the stat that Arkansas will get this program turned around, but I think it's a big ask in year one.
0: All right, quickly, 20 seconds. Brock Bowers looks like he's going to be out maybe 2 weeks. What's the panic level there in Las Vegas on the silver and black this year?
28: Well, I think that, well, nobody cares, but I think a lot of people are going to use him in Survivor against the Dolphins week one. I think the game plan has to totally change.
0: Yeah, when you lose your best player, and we don't know about his knee situation here. Is it the same knee? Which knee is it? We don't know. That could be very dicey going forward for the Raiders. Mike, great stuff. Cannot wait to figure out what is on your mind. We're going to find out next in Palms Pressing 3.
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0: We're going to have Tyler Fulton join the program in the next hour, breaking down the Melbourne game between the Rams and the 49ers. Our best bets are coming a little bit later on, and you're going to bet the build here a little bit later in the Daily Gridiron. But you know, Jensen, this is the time of the week where you have to be on your toes and figure out what is on the mind of the maestro. It's time for Palms Pressing 3.
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29: The women told me never to answer a question with a question.
30: Sir, my client has answered every question asked by this committee with the utmost sincerity.
28: All right, Jensen, let's talk a little Chicago baseball. Question one. The Cubs closer Jacob Webb has become the first pitcher in Major League Baseball history to give up a game-tying or losing home run with two outs in the ninth in three consecutive appearances. The Cubs are currently the number two wild card in the National League, a game and a half behind the Phillies, two and a half games ahead of the Padres, and three ahead of the Diamondbacks for the final spot, with 16 games to play. Here's a three-part question for you, Jensen. One, what should Jacob Webb's mindset be right now? Two, what should Craig Counsell do with the closer position? And three, what price would you need to bet the Cubs to miss the playoffs?
1: Wow. Okay. Right now, and I've been burned by the Cubs a couple of times just in this Milwaukee series. Let's start with the mindset of where Jacob Webb is. it couldn't come at a worse time. And, Mike, if you remember, there were a lot of Blue Jay fans last year that were calling for Jeff Hoffman's head. They're like, come hell or high water, do we want this guy closing out games? Guess what? Down the stretch, he was ridiculously good. He was so crucial for them in the postseason, ended up working its way out. I don't know if that can be said for the Chicago Cubs because Craig Counsell doesn't really have another guy in-house. Danny Palencia did a lot of the closing last year. He has not been right since he's come back from the IL. I don't think you can run Ryan Zephyrjohn out there. It's just not in his DNA at the moment. Could he be that guy later in his career or maybe the next couple of years? Possibly. But you're kind of stuck if you're Craig Counsell. So I think that's kind of where you're at, and you're just going to have to ride it out. To miss the postseason, right now Cubs 2.5 up on the Padres and basically 3 up on the Diamondbacks with, what, 14 or 15 games to play here. I don't even think I would go there because I think they have a finishing stanza that actually will be a little bit easier. Now, I know they have to play Pittsburgh and Atlanta in this homestand starting tomorrow, but I think that you got Cincinnati on the road next, basically a week from tomorrow. I think they're going to be okay. So Dave, I don't think Craig Counsell has an option he can really pivot to. I think he's got to stick with it. He's got to ride it out. Not a very advantageous situation, but I think the Cubs find their way into the postseason. I just don't know if they will be hosting that wild card series at Wrigley Field.
0: Just a couple of points of order here, gentlemen. One, yes, Hoffman was very good until that 3-2 slider to Miguel Rojas in the top of the ninth inning. That one I can't get back. And two, I used to tell my interns, Jensen, do not ask two-part questions. That was the rare three-part. That was the triple Lindy coming from Mike Palm there to begin Palm's pressing three. Very impressive to slide two extra questions in under the banner of one.
28: Head south to Guaranteed Rate Field, Jensen, where the White Sox lead over your beloved Guardians has shrunk to 2 games. And projecting the White Sox into the wild card race, they would be 3 games ahead of the Blue Jays and 3.5 ahead of the Rangers. Here's just a two-part question. With Sean Burke struggling mightily in his last two starts, what does a White Sox starting rotation look like in a wild card series? And what price would you need to bet the White Sox to miss the playoff?
1: I'd rather have your ticket of 25-1 for them to win the Central because I think they're going to get it done. Just remember that the White Sox and the Guardians will match up in Cleveland beginning on Monday. White Sox need to win just one of those 3 games to get the season series tiebreaker, which I think they will do. The pitching probables, Mike, if it lines up the way I'm looking at it right now, would be Davis Martin, Eric Fetty, Luis Castillo. Not ideal for the Southsiders going up against Tanner Bibee, Foster Griffin, Parker Messick. Now, if they get game one, they're on house money, and Tanner Bibee would be the most vulnerable guy in that Guardian rotation for them to go after. White Sox upcoming schedule here, they're going to finish out their homestand against the Pirates. It's going to be Jared Jones on the other side. Believe that Hagen Smith is going to be the opener, and then Eric Fetty is going to be the bulk relief there. Then it's on to St. Louis and to Cleveland. So you got essentially playoff series because the Cardinals are trying to fight to stay in this race, although I think they're dead in the water, losing the way that they did with the way the Giants came back and won it yesterday, put up a 6 spot in the 8th inning. So I think the White Sox, I don't even want to entertain and miss the postseason. I think the White Sox are getting in. I think they're winning the division. As far as what their rotation would be, and I still think they can get a top 2 seed, but let's entertain your idea if they get into a wild card series. I still think you have to go with Sean Burke. He's been your best starter all year. Yes, this little lull the last couple of weeks does give you a little pause, a little moment of concern. But if I'm Will Venable and crew, we didn't get here without what this guy has done. So it would be Sean Burke in game one. It'd probably be Davis Martin in game two. And then I don't even know where I would go. I think it would be incumbent on who did I use the first 2 games if we got to a game three. I get that Luis Castillo, you brought him over to be, you know, this veteran reinforcement into the rotation. Maybe it's an all-hands-on-deck game three where it's Castillo one time through the order. Eric Fetty then in bulk relief since he's already doing it now, and then piece it together from there. But Dave, I'm envious of Mike when he had the foreshadowing of like, oh, I should jump on this. White Sox were 30-1 to win the division beginning of the year. They were 25-1 even through May. So I'd rather be where Mr. Palm is at with that ticket in pocket.
0: Well, if they did miss the postseason, it would be really sad and disappointing on the South side. If the Cubs missed the postseason, it would be catastrophic. If the Bears lose to the Panthers on Sunday, it'll make those two things look like a picnic. That's the way Chicago works.
28: On the Bears on Sunday here with the way these two teams are playing. Okay, question three, Jensen. Former Marlins president David Sampson has said that in Major League Baseball and the NBA, great players never make great coaches or managers. For example, Larry Bird, Isaiah Thomas, Ryan Sandberg, Matt Williams, Paul Molitor. Average to decent players make the best managers and coaches. Pat Riley, Phil Jackson, Joe Torre, Bruce Bochy, Terry Francona. Jensen, do you agree with Sampson? And if so, should we be fading Don Mattingly and the Phillies this postseason?
1: Oh, I want nothing to do with fading the Phillies, and that's because of my investment on a cross-board parlay. Spain to win the World Cup plus Phillies to win the World Series at 106-1 right now. And give me that. You're going to give me a rotation outside of the Yankees. You're giving me all three of Christopher Sanchez, Zach Wheeler, Jesus Luzardo right now in a short series. I absolutely love where Philadelphia is at right now, and that's even with what Milwaukee has put up. And I just think Philly is built for the postseason the way that this roster is. To your question and what David Sampson said about great players both in Major League Baseball and the NBA not making great coaches, there is a certain amount of arrogance where you've had great players. Like, listen, this is what I've done. You know, I've been the best. You should listen to what I say. There are some of those egos that are out there, and it does come through. Then there's also some of the intimidation part of, you know, where these younger players or the guy, they just don't want to go up and say, like, I played for Kirk Gibson in Arizona. It wasn't a great personality, to say the least. He did not have an affinity for pitchers, and that was something I was kind of upset about. If I'm thinking on the baseball side, I mean, Yogi Berra comes to mind as one of the great major league players that I think was a pretty decent manager. Lou Boudreau, actually, and Frank Robinson here in Cleveland were two guys that I thought of. But you are so right that if you look at the 10 years and the overall records, at least on the baseball side, there are a lot of quote-unquote average major leaguers that have been pretty good managers. Dave, I'll throw it to you. Lenny Wilkins, I remember, 9-time All-Star.
0: Oh, yeah.
1: We saw him, speaking of the Cleveland side, Cavaliers head coach. He was excellent. But I think, Mike, you're right. It is rarely seen where you get these great players being great managers and coaches.
0: I think he could have gone up to Kirk Gibson and talked to him, not about baseball, but about playing wide receiver at Michigan State. He might have talked to you about that, Jensen. I think that would have been on limits. Hey, Mike, great stuff as always. Very quickly, you know Chicago very well. Are they panicked at all about this Bears game against the Panthers? 3-point favorites on the road here.
28: They're always panicked. You know that, Dave.
0: They are always panicked. No panic from the Mike Show, Mike Palm. Go say hi to him at Circa, and certainly give him a follow at Circa Maestro there on X. We're back. ATS lean for Millions Plays. That's coming up next right here. VSiN by the Books.
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9: We are back, VSiN by the books, on this Thursday morning. Dave Ross, Jensen Lewis here with you. Big game tonight. Game number 2 on the docket in the NFL slate. We're going over to Australia in Melbourne to catch up with the Rams and the Niners. And it's always good to catch up with Tyler Fulgham, ESPN host, big star of the network these days. Give him a follow at Tyler_Fulgham on Twitter. And Jensen, I don't know how he does it. He's got a young kid. He's got a beautiful wife. He's got a job that he has to do, and yet he still has time for golf. I don't know how you do that. Joins us on the Progressive Guest Line. But, Tyler, great to see you. I know that, well, the reports are that you can be objective about the Rams. I know you're excited that Aaron Donald's back in the fold. He's not going to play tonight. They're the shortest shot on the board at 5-1 to win the Super Bowl. There's no way you could advocate to play that number for Rams backers out there, right?
10: Yeah, no, I wouldn't play that number. I'd maybe wait, see if they lose a game or two to start the season and then buy a dip. I do think they are justifiably the favorite. I do think if turn injuries off and everyone just gets to play their best football, the Rams have the most talent on their roster compared to the rest of the league. And that's exciting when you go into a season with a legitimate chance for the team that you root for to be there at the end. We know how close they were last year. Getting 99 back and teaming up with Myles Garrett is just going to be, it's going to be fun to watch, my friend. The bummer he's not going to take the trip down to Melbourne, Aaron Donald, but he'll be lining up soon, next 95, and that's going to be fun to watch.
11: Yeah, and trust me, as a Browns fan, watching him single-handedly and Myles Garrett take over a game to see two of the best of the generation, I'm glad I don't play quarterback in professional football. Some might be saying that in Foxborough and in Massachusetts this morning, Tyler, after we watched what looked like the North Carolina version of Drake May in the second half. I got to tell you, as a Patriots money line backer last night, I feel fortunate that I jumped in live on the Seahawks at halftime plus 7.5. I did not think it was going to be like that to finish. Biggest takeaway for you, because we try not to overreact in week 1 and week 2, but bigger takeaway on the Seahawks side or Patriots side from what you saw last night?
10: For me, it's on the Seahawks side. I was laying the 3 with the Seahawks. I know it got to 3.5, but when I made the play, it was 3. It was a tough game to handicap because I thought, that was a fair, very good line. Some people thought it was fishy. Why are the Seahawks only a 3-point favorite at home after they hammered New England the way they did in the Super Bowl? But you had to remember, they're dealing with some injuries on the back end of that defense. And so the fact that Mike McDonald's defense wasn't quite 100% and they still made Drake May look like that, that's what I was leaning into with my handicap. Especially since it was in the home environment of the 12 there in Seattle. I thought Mike McDonald, because I think he's everybody as good a coach as we have in the NFL right there with the Shanahans, the McVays, et cetera. So I expected him to, you know, pitch creatively without his fastball. He did that. So I'm not surprised to see they shut down Drake May. That, to me, shows that this team is the legit championship contender, that they didn't have all their pieces on that defense, and it was still a dominant performance against Drake May, one of the best young quarterbacks in the NFL. So I think we learn more from me about Seattle, that they're going to be everybody as good as they were last year. I think New England will bounce back.
9: Well, we agree at least on half that, which is a surprise. We normally don't agree on anything. Tyler, when you look at that in context of the way it felt like a preseason game that we were watching early on, right? Kind of get your sea legs out there. For tonight in Melbourne, what do you think that approach is going to be like for two coaches that, as you know each other very, very well? Do you think it's going to be played closer to the vest, kind of like it felt like McDonald and Vrabel played it, at least in the beginning of that game?
10: Yeah, I hope not. That was kind of boring until the fourth quarter of that game last night. Shanahan-McVay, one of the best rivalries in the game. Rams justifiably favored, but San Francisco won, 12 games last year with all the issues they had running the football, stopping the run. Shanahan always coaches well against McVay. McVay's gotten his number a few times here in recent years, but I think it's because he's had the more talented team. So I expect this to be – it's a division game. You know, last night wasn't a division game. This is a division game, and it's a division that has three teams that have a win total above 10, I think, and three teams that are amongst the, you know, five or six favorites in the NFC. So I don't expect it to be played close to the vest. I expect each team to do everything they possibly can to come out of there with a victory.
11: Yeah, I'd agree. And, again, I think this is going to be a real fascinating case study, imitation, the sincerest form of flattery here, Tyler. I don't think it's the last time we're headed down under for the NFL to have teams go out there. So they will certainly have a keen eye on which travel and preparation style ends up being the better one. Preparation,
10: how is that playing into your handicap? I want to hear what you are you guys thinking, the Rams on the right side or the Niners on the right side?
11: So, Tyler, it's great follow-up. Here's what I did. Opening night, when I saw this matchup in Melbourne, it was an immediate underplay at 48.5 for me. Mm-hmm. As someone who has played at the highest level, I went off just of my experience of when I was East Coast-based and I had to go to the West Coast, my first 24 hours was always, it felt off-tempo, my release point wasn't right. It took me a good solid day to get everything right back. So it got me to the Niners on the money line just for a unit play. I think that's the case study for me, is I can only go off what I've experienced, and that was part of why I went to the Niners side. But I am intrigued, the science, if you will, behind where this circadian rhythm issue is going to be talked about ad nauseum for the next 48 hours. I think that's a fascinating part of it. To that end, is there a spot in week one that really jumped out to you outside of you being a huge fan tonight? Anything on the board Saturday or Sunday or Monday that you really like?
10: I will say quickly, and Dave would like to hear it, I do like the Niners plus the points, not because of the travel, because underdogs in this matchup have dominated. You give McVay or Shanahan points, you should take them, even when they play each other. 19 meetings, playoffs included, the underdog has covered 14 of the 19 games. Shanahan, 8 of the last 9 times he's been given points. So I want to see the Rams win, and I think they do win. It may be a hard-fought win, and I think the better value is on the Niners side. As far as looking ahead to Sunday, there's an interesting spot with Dave's Dallas squad on Sunday night. Woo! They're on the road, division game, and you have week one home underdog. Really, really tempted to take the Giants. Really, really tempted. Awesome. But I'm going to whisper this because I don't want it to come back and bite me in the butt. I kind of think Dallas is going to be maybe the biggest threat to Seattle and the Rams this year in the NFC. And I kind of think they should take care of business against the Giants in week one, even as a road dog or road favorite in a divisional game. I kind of hate it, but if they are what I think they are this season, they should win and cover that game. And the public's kind of on it, too. The public is backing America's team, so maybe all of America will look like a fool buying into some Cowboys hype here. But I did find it interesting that so many people were so bullish on Dallas. Going on the road, week one divisional game can be tough as a favorite.
9: I would just say this. One, I agreed about 95% of what you just said, which is rare. So except for that last part, felt like a backhanded compliment on America's team. When you look at the AFC here, and, you know, we got the big Monday night game coming up between Denver and Kansas City. We got two quarterbacks. I feel like we haven't really talked about Bo Nix coming off his injury, which was obviously devastating and could not finish out the year last year in the AFC title game. And everybody's looking at 15 and Mahomes and how is he going to be? And we're just going to plug and play and he's going to be back to normal. Where are you in the Chiefs this year? Do you think that they might have more of a hardship? Or as some at our network, Tyler, they like this team, maybe make another Super Bowl run.
10: I like the Chiefs to bounce back. I trust Mahomes. I trust Reed. I still think Mahomes is the best quarterback in football, the best winner in football. If that's what, if Tom Brady's not the best quarterback, then he was the best winner. And that's Patrick Mahomes of this generation. So I trust him. He's earned that equity for me. I think Denver's the more intriguing team to talk about. Guys, last year they hosted the AFC Championship game with a backup quarterback and almost beat the Patriots. If Bo Nix is playing in that game, the Denver Broncos are in the Super Bowl and likely giving the Seahawks a much stiffer test than New England did. I open up the futures market for 2026. I look at the AFC, and the Broncos are like 7th or 8th at DraftKings on the odd board to win the AFC. What am I missing? How is teams like the Chargers and the Texans have better odds to win the AFC? This team has still a dominant defense. They add Jalen Waddle. They get Bo Nix back. They have a proven head coach in Sean Payton. I think the disrespect that Denver is getting in the futures market to come out of the AFC is providing bettors tremendous value, not just in week one, maybe on the road against Kansas City, but all year long. I am hammering Denver to be the one seed, to win that division, to win the AFC. Like, they were this close last year, and people seemingly have forgotten that in the market, or they've gotten so excited about other teams that they're undervaluing what Denver has done. So, you know, I like the Chiefs. I think they're going to get back, but I think Denver's a team that's just grossly mispriced in the market.
9: Couldn't agree more. I would just say this in summary here. How old is Dario, your son, now?
10: 8 months.
9: 8 months. Are you feeding him correct information about the NFL, or are you just telling him what everything dad just pumping in him is just Rams misinformation?
10: No, I'm feeding him that the Rams are the Super Bowl favorites for good reason, that Aaron Donald's the greatest defensive player of all time, and that you'd be foolish to bet your money, even though dad may be doing it week one, on the Dallas Cowboys. Sometimes experience is the best teacher, so I lose this bet. I show Dario. See, that's what happens when you bet on Dallas.
9: Have Dario call Uncle Dave. We'll get Dario straight here in the NFL in coming days and years. Tyler, you're the best, man. Enjoy it. We appreciate your time. As always, check him out on X, Tyler_Folgerman. You see him on the Worldwide Leader there at ESPN. If you want more VSiN, of course you do. VSiN.com, VSiN Watch app. We've got a numbers game. Gil Alexander, Kelly Bidlin there coming up next.
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2: 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Aaron Donald out for the Rams. Also out, Alfred Collins, the defensive tackle for the 49ers. He's done for the season with a torn patella tendon. Saturday in college football, Texas laying 1.5 at home with Ohio State. 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
6: Main trouble, someone in his face throws it up, and it's... Oh, is that intercepted? What a dumb throw from Drake May. Do you remember when some of you people were in my mention saying horrible things about my family, my weight, my hairline, because I thought Matthew Stafford was the MVP over Drake May? Matthew Stafford's not stupid like that.
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0: That does interest me.
1: Already, circa $1.8 million, disrespecting the Washington football team by reducing the Commanders to a singular commander.
0: I don't know if I've ever seen them do that before.
1: Commander.
0: That's kind of funny.
1: That is kind
2: I guess also noteworthy just for millions lines, it is Jags 8.5, so not, you know, 8 or 9. There are some of those out
1: right there.
2: The Texans just a, what is this, Bills a half-point favorite.
1: Look, I'm playing the Fezzik game, right?
2: Have you ever seen a half-point favorite in millions? I don't remember ever seeing that before.
1: Cleve was pointing out that there are no pick'ems, which he thought was a bit surprising.
2: Yeah. Is that what are we doing half-point faves instead of pick'ems now?
1: I don't know.
2: Maybe just to avoid ties?
1: I don't know.
2: That's interesting.
1: You have to ask the people.
2: And Cardinals Chargers just 8.5. That's on the lower side. There are some 8.5s out there for people that are maybe putting together teasers. There are some 8.5s out there, but it's not widely available right now.
1: Yeah, three of mine are, you know, the Fezzik getting the best of it, right? Seahawks -3, Niners +4, Browns +8.5, right? So get the best of the number in those games where these are static lines, right? In other words, you're not getting the Seahawks -3.5. You're not getting the Niners +3.5.
2: No, I got it. So, I might be playing the Jags. We might be Oppo. I really like the Jags week 1.
1: Okay. Oppo right out of the gate.
2: And I'll tell you, as we transition to Survivor now,
1: mm-hmm.
2: I went from possibly, what was this, 2 days ago? 2 days ago, when Drew Dinsick was making a very good case for the Steelers. That got me excited about that, but I kind of cooled off on that pretty quickly. I don't fully trust the Steelers team. I think we might be making too much of this Falcons situation. So I got off that one, but I've been telling you for 2 weeks I was going to play the Raiders. The Bowers injury is enough to scare me off of that. So I think I'm going to end up being super conservative here week 1.
1: Oh, really?
2: Yes, which was not my plan.
1: On the Chargers.
2: This is not my plan at all.
1: Are you shoving on the Chargers?
2: I think I'm shoving on the Jags, except for like one on the Chargers.
1: Really?
2: Yeah.
1: You have three of those again?
2: I have three.
1: I will definitely have some on the Chargers, but I'm thinking Steelers on at least one of them. But Raiders, I'm with you now. Like, now I'm not so sure about that.
2: And like Lions, I want to save, right? There's a ton of other ones I'm interested in.
1: Clint Kubiak, you liar.
2: Liar.
1: Baseball next on A Numbers Game.
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2: A McCarthy / Max Brosmer quarterback unit to a Kyler Murray, I think it's a massive leap forward in what you can bring to the offense.
1: Agree.
2: Plus, adding, you know, Matt brought it up yesterday. I feel like it's been one of the most undersaid things when people are talking about the Vikings is Juwan Jennings. You know that as well as anybody. Yeah. I think it's a huge addition.
1: I said it's the best three wide receivers he's ever played with.
2: Yeah.
1: Jefferson, Jennings, and
2: Addison. Yeah.
1: New Jersey, New York. Regarding Michael Dixon, it was 2017 Texas Bowl. Yes, it was. He got MVP from his performance, where every punt was inside the 5 or 10. The only other kicker or punter to win a bowl game MVP, Graham Gano in the 2008 Champ Sports Bowl.
2: Let's go.
1: New Jersey, New York adds, the fact I know this concerns me too, I promise.
2: I once...
1: Because you are cut from the numbers game cloth, that's why you know it.
2: I once...
1: Did you know the Anderson .Paak song was based on the Israeli national anthem? I'm curious if that's come up on the show yet.
2: I once had a few beers in me at Florida State University and shagged some punts from Graham Gano.
1: Did you?
2: Yeah, me and a couple friends.
1: Did you?
2: He was just like outside kicking a ball by himself.
1: Did you injure your calf?
2: No, it was completely fine.
1: Oh, good for you.
2: No. Actually, I was able to judge them way better than Matt Brown's.
1: Jason H. 11, just a trim. It's a meniscus.
2: I know, right?
1: Matt Brown gets just a trim. That's what he says. James Fessler, why a numbers game is the best show on VSiN. He said Wednesday, Todd Wishnett fired up over parking prices, followed by Matt Brown, who hangs out at a bar and randomly joins a $100,000 contest. Today, Crackman and Street Smarts, followed by Drexel finance grad Elihu Foistel. Thank you for that show promo. That's very nice, James. All right, Major League Baseball. Can we're going to do a whole bunch of stat categories, but apparently hits, stolen bases, and strikeouts is nowhere to be found.
2: Yeah, correct. This is what happens sometimes.
1: But let me just update those for people real quick, in case you're wondering. Hits, Luis Arraez of the Phillies, 174. Otto Lopez of the Marlins, 173. Yandy Diaz of the Rays, 170. So it's a log jam up there. Two National League players, and then Yandy Diaz, who's rolling with the hits lead in the American League. but it's all one major league category. So we can't find it, but Araya is holding on to a one-hit lead over Otto Lopez. Stolen bases, Nassim Nunez, 46. He's a national, right?
2: Oh, I was going to say, the Washington Nationals.
1: Yeah, he's a national. Nassim Nunez, 46. Chandler Simpson of the Rays, 41. Jazz Chisholm of the Yankees, 40. So the American League one is tight, 41-40. But this is with betting. It's always the major league lead. So Nassim Nunez has a 5 stolen base lead. By the way, then it's Bobby Witt Jr. at 39. So American League is Simpson, 41, Chisholm, 40, Witt Jr., 39. National League is Nassim Nunez leading the entire major leagues with 46. Pete Crow Armstrong with 36. Pete Crow Armstrong, 4 stolen bases away from being a 40-40 guy. Wow. Let's go, PCA.
2: What a season.
1: What a season. And then the other one was strikeouts. Strikeouts not available anywhere. Mizzy Orowski, 236 right now. By the way, the Brewers franchise record is 264. Ben Sheets in 2004. So he has a shot at beating that. No one is within, well, I guess Gavin Williams of the Guardians is 8 back with 228 for the major league stat. Dylan Cease, 227. Jesus Luzardo is the closest National League competitor to Mizzy Orowski with 221, a full 15 behind Mizzy Orowski. And by the way, Schlittler has 220. But anyway, it's the Miz with a nice cushion for strikeouts. 8 strikeout cushion, Major Leagues. But anyway, stolen bases, hits, strikeouts, we can't find those anywhere. Here are the ones we did find. Home run leaders. These odds are up. Kyle Schwarber's got 44. He's minus 900. He has a 3 home run lead over the aforementioned Pete Crow Armstrong, who has 41. Pete Crow Armstrong is 5-1 to catch Kyle Schwarber. Junior Caminero leads the American League with 39, followed by Yordan Alvarez at 38. Then it's Matt Olson and Hunter Goodman of the Braves and Rockies, respectively, at 37. But remember, this category is for the entire major leagues.
2: Yeah.
1: So Schwarber, with a 3 home run lead over Pete Crow Armstrong, minus 900 on Schwarber, 5-1 on Pete Crow Armstrong to overtake him. Remember, there's only 2 weeks and change left in the regular season. That's why these numbers are what they are.
2: Yeah. This stuff irritates me, though, Gil. Like, Andrew and I were looking at this stuff 2 days ago. All of these categories are posted at multiple books, and I've just, like, checked 7 books.
1: They might come up again today.
2: They might. Yeah. They might, but it's only home run and RBI. And even, who was it, Caesar? Shout out to Caesar for having RBI up, because everybody else was just home run.
1: Let's go, Eric Biggio. MLB RBI leader Sal Stewart for the Cincinnati Reds, who we loved in March, April, and he's kept it going. 107 RBI to lead the majors. Alec Burleson and Jordan Walker, pair of Cardinals at 104 and 100. Current odds, Sal Stewart with a 3 RBI lead is at minus 180. Burleson's at plus 250, 3 back. Walker plus 850, 7 back. And then you get to the American League guys. Pete Alonso at 97 with a 1 RBI lead over Alvarez. Pete Crow Armstrong also has 97 for the Cubbies.
2: Oh, man. Those three names are obviously tempting, but this is too little time left, right?
1: Yeah.
2: 14-1, 15-1. Nah. Like, you got to have longer numbers.
1: You got to make up 10 RBI in 2.5 weeks.
2: Right.
1: No,
2: yeah.
1: Hell,
2: okay.
1: Hell no.
2: Okay.
1: I mean, they could have a ridiculous explosion game, but yeah.
2: Even Burleson at plus 250 feels low, by the way. If you had told me before yesterday.
1: Let's talk about, you want to talk about MVP next? Let's talk about MVP. So, real quick on the MVP races. These are over. Yordan Alvarez is minus 5,000 in the American League. Alvarez, 312 batting average, leads the American League. He's 1 homer behind Caminero in homers. He's 1 RBI behind Alonso in RBI. In other words, he is on the cusp of a triple crown, but right now he's on the outside looking in both home runs and RBIs by 1 in each category. But he leads the AL in OBP at 428. He leads the AL in slugging at 593. He's second in hits behind Diaz with 162, and he's tied with Miguel Vargas and the White Sox with 95 runs to lead the American League. He's absolutely the American League MVP, whether he wins the Triple Crown or not. NL MVP, guess what? Katie bar the door. This has been over, too. Pete Crow Armstrong. Can we just talk about him for a second? Because as much as we have, I don't think we've done enough. As we mentioned, 3 homers behind Schwarber for the most home runs in the major leagues. He's got 41. He's got 97 RBI, 10 behind Stewart, as we just mentioned, in RBI in the National League. But his 572 slugging leads the National League. His 0.948 OPS leads the National League. By the way, we mentioned 36 stolen bases. He is 4 stolen bases shy of getting a 40-40. Just as a reminder, how many times has 40-40, 40 homers, 40 stolen bases, happened in the history of Major League Baseball? The answer, Kelly, is 6. Thanks for answering. Jose Canseco, 1988.
2: Really?
1: Barry Lamar Bonds, 1996. Both of those guys had 42 ding-dongs and 40 stolen bases. A-Rod for the Mariners in 98, 42 homers, 46 stolen bases. Alfonso Soriano of the Nationals, who people might have forgotten, 2006, 46 homers, 41 RBI. Ronald Acuna Jr. of the Braves in 2023, before he had the injuries, 41 homers and 73 stolen bases, if you recall. And then Shohei, 2024, lest we forget, the only 50-50 guy in history, 54 homers, 59 stolen bases. Pico Armstrong would be the seventh 40-40 guy, though.
2: That's an awesome list. Yeah. I actually feel like I could have gotten most of those.
1: And by the way, if you add up Shohei's, just for anybody wondering, if you added up Shohei's WAR from his 85 and two-third innings of 1.79 ERA pitching and his WAR from hitting this year, and Shohei just went on the IL, right? He's out till just before the end of the regular season. His WAR combined doesn't come close to Pico Armstrong's. Pico Armstrong like still has a 3.2 WAR advantage over Shohei and 3.5 over everybody else. So those are done. Cy Young, I will just give you the tango numbers.
2: Mm-hmm.
1: Schlittler 84.3 to Cease 70.4. Schlittler's minus 1400. And then the NL, the Miz 83.3 to Sanchez 73.7. The Miz minus 1000. These are over too, guys. These are over. And they deserve to be over. I'm sorry, Dylan Cease, guys, but by the tango formula, he's worse in everything. Except for strikeout. That's it. And that's only by seven. Coming back.
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1: Back on a numbers game, live from Circle Resort Casino, downtown Las Vegas. Derek Stevens, Shangri-La in the desert. Gil Alexander. Kelly's behind the glass because Kelly's got to work on some graphics for Elihu. Elihu Voicel basically sent a sheet with nothing but decimal points. So Kelly is tasked with turning that into a graphic that will make some sense. Good luck to him. Real quick, before we get to Mike Reardon from Right Angle Sports for a live college football release here. Cody Betts Football on Twitter. Gil and Kelly getting me off the Titans and on the Steelers for Survivor. Oh, boy, don't hold us to it. Circus Sports, thank you, Mike Rouse, for letting us know. Circus Sports responded to Cleve T and said there will be times when a game is a pick 'em, just none this week, they say, in Circa Millions. Ted G, thanks, guys. You just inadvertently answered a question for me. I couldn't figure out why. I had recently seen some half-point spreads versus pick 'em. I didn't think about teaser implications. Real Knicks, how am I the only one that's not seen the Sydney Sweeney commercial? Oh, wait, I know. It's because I just came home from a trip to Australia and have been sleeping ever since. And then Money Gun Guz, who did really well in Millions last year, he says, I'm locked in, I believe that's what he says, for his two Survivor picks. Lions and Chargers, and I have 5 millions. But Lions and Chargers for his Survivor picks. He goes for my, let's see, what else does he have here? I can't read the rest of that because I'm not sure what you're trying to say there. It might be a typo. He says, let's have a great year, friend. I'm with you. And finally, Tony Hernandez, fellas, Jets, Titans, hard pass for me. Chargers, Steelers look inviting for sure. As for the Raiders, isn't Merritt a decent replacement? He is. Not that I would ever want anything positive to go for the Raiders since I'm a diehard Chargers fan. Man. And David Donnelly, Kelly's big on the Vikings. Kevin O'Connell to win Coach of the Year, 20-1. We shall see. Fantasy football champion Matt Walsh. Gil has me dying after hearing Chasve Chalila. Shana Tova to you, sir. You too. By the way, Happy New Year to all who celebrate as well. Let's do it. College football live release with Right Angle Sports' Mike Reardon. Mike joins us now, courtesy of the Progressive Guest Line. Big winner for us last week doing this. And remember, Mike, first of all, good morning, Mike. How are you, sir?
6: Doing well. Good morning, Gil.
1: Thanks for joining.
6: Fun to be 1-1 instead of 0-2, and I got introduced to the network hard out last week. That was a new one for me, so thank you.
1: That's right. There are hard outs. We must abide by the hard outs. It's not a podcast.
6: My
1: apologies for not prepping you on that.
6: No apology necessary, Gil.
1: Real quick, before we get to the Right Angle Sports release and the release procedure, which we will talk before that, you on Twitter, you're not the first, Mike, to get into a little back and forth with our friend Stevie Fezzik, who is a much nicer person in real life than he is on Twitter. Because on Twitter, he is unbearable. What was the little back and forth, and what would you like to say about it?
6: Yeah, just, you know, Fez, I put up something that I thought, you know, Ed was Hall of Fame worthy. You know, we're talking about Dr. Bob being perhaps the first tout in, and I think that would be well deserved. You know, I put up something that they both deserve to be in, and Fezzik, he kind of just started ranting on and on about how Dr. Bob was better and why Bob was better. And I was like, that was not my point. My point was, you know, once, if we break the tout barrier and allow people in who sold picks, if Bob goes in, I think Ed at Right Angle Sports deserves to go in not long after. And that was my main point. And I knew Fezzik knew that, and so I was extra hard on Fezzik just because I thought I might be able to draw that out of him. And, you know, me and Fezzik are on good terms, and I was glad to have him say that about Ed belonging in.
1: Yeah, and I believe in the central point of that, which is of pick sellers, Dr. Bob, and the Ed you're referring to, by the way, for people who don't know, is Ed Golden, the founder of Right Angle Sports. Those two should be the guys in. I think we all can agree on that. And you're right. Fezzik took it in a different direction. But, you know, that's our Stevie. All right. let's do the release first before we talk about other college football stuff, because I don't want to get this too close. Because then people, if I get it too close to the end, people are going to be like, ah, it's total go on the first one. But here's the procedure, Right Angle Sports release procedure. Mike is going to give us a rotation number, and he's going to give us a bet. Before you submit the bet, you're just going to add the bet to your bet slip. We'll give you 30 seconds to find it. Then Mike is going to either say go. If he says go, you bet it immediately, or cancel. If he says cancel, it is not a bet. You will remove it from the bet slip, and we will do this all over again. Okay. Mike, without further ado, the show is yours. What do you got?
6: Yeah, the first setup is going to be 315 Missouri, Kansas over 50.5.
1: Mizzou and Kansas throw out the records when these two teams face each other. Not a lot of love lost. What other cliches can I come up with? Mizzou and Kansas, over 50.5, rotation number 315. I am repeating it because I am stalling so that you have some time to put it in your bet slip. Rotation number 315, Missouri, Kansas, over 50.5. All right, Mike, I think we've given them enough time. Yes, okay. This, of course, is a this is tonight, right? This is tonight's game.
6: Tomorrow night.
1: Pardon me, I forgot it's Thursday.
6: Yes.
1: Tomorrow night. This is not a Saturday game, so this should be easy to be found. All right, what's the deal?
6: Yeah. This play is a go. Bet 315 Missouri Kansas over 50.5.
1: Over. It's a go. Over 50.5 Missouri and Kansas. Let us see the Christmas tree light up again. It's the power of Right Angle Sports here on a numbers game, that it will move the college football lines dramatically. And let's see how quickly it takes from 50.5. I'm just on one shop here offshore, one of the pillars of the offshore. Let's see here. Yep, here we go. That's moving. We're on the move. Over 50.5 Missouri and Kansas. Why the over here, Mike?
6: Yeah, just real quickly. So Leopold called this his most complete offense since he's been in Kansas. So that's pretty exciting to hear from him. And he also gets his offensive coordinator back from Penn State. They're pretty excited about the quarterback, Marshall. He's got some mobility. All of our numbers have this higher than this as is before those subjective notes. So we like over 50.5 here.
1: Okay. I'm already seeing 51 consensus on the way up. Here we go. All right, let's talk about some other things with college football. Now, you want games to be shortened? What is this about?
6: Oh, no, I do not want games to be shortened.
1: I was going
6: to
1: say.
6: That's kind of my passion. I know it's probably from a bitter place of having bets canceled. For the viewers that don't know, at most main sports books, if the game doesn't go 55 minutes, it'll be canceled. So if they only play 54 minutes, it could be 200-0. All bets are canceled, whether you have the favorite or the underdog gets canceled. And, you know, I kind of understand it when Georgia's playing Mississippi Valley State. It's just such a bloodbath, and maybe they talk about player safety and, you know, what are we doing here? I still don't like it, but I understand it there. Last week we had a game. Presbyterian was playing at Mercer, and Presbyterian was getting about 21 points. Presbyterian actually beat Mercer last year, and they ended up playing 12-minute quarters in the third and fourth quarter, which ended up making that under 55 minutes. And I thought, I just don't think that's a great way example to tell your kids that, hey, we need to shorten the game when it's teams that should be somewhat comparable. And it just feels like it's just not a lot of belief in them. And, you know, if the game's going so bad, you know, it can be shortened. And I just don't like it. Am I bitter from losing bets over 20 years? Of course. But that's kind of a little bit of my passion there.
1: There was another game, too, right? Arizona State, Morgan State got shortened, I believe, to 10 minutes earlier this year.
6: I believe so.
1: From the standard 15 minutes. Okay. The other thing, we sort of alluded to this last week because I was talking about, all right, this college football is difficult to figure out, you know, heading into week zero and week one, how good or bad these teams are. It's college, after all. The players turn over. And now we have the transfer portal, so it turns over even more dramatically. Rosters do. How far off can we be on projections in this era? You wanted to talk about that.
6: Yeah, and I do think we can be more off than ever. And, you know, something we always looked at going into week two is about the overreactions, and maybe two, three, up to, you know, 5 years and further back, you know, we would know what the line should have been in the preseason for these week two games. And if, you know, some crazy stuff happened in week one and they moved the line 6, 7, 8 points, you know, we were always looking to kind of bet against the overreaction. But now with the transfer portal, this first game, it means more than ever. Just an example, the LSU Clemson game, you know, that line was 10. And, you know, if they played again the next day, you know, we kind of, usually it would be like, okay, the closing line meant way more than the result. You know, maybe move the line 2, 3, maybe 4 at the most. But if, you know, if LSU played Clemson again, you know, this Saturday, I don't see how you wouldn't move it almost at least 10 points, which is, it's just, it's a new era for how much to react.
1: Think about what you just said there, though. That should be foremost in people's mind. Like, if you redid that line, the dramatic change should let us know, right? It's a cautionary tale for any other season moving forward at the beginning. We don't know much. And don't take the market as this sort of sacred, you know, thing that they know something you don't, because they actually do not. By the way, I should always ask this on the releases. To what number would you still play the over on Missouri-Kansas?
6: Yeah, we like this through 52, and okay. So we think there's some room here. So that would be our limit.
1: Okay, you like it to 52 right now. I'm still seeing 51-ish, right? 51.5. It hasn't gone past 52 yet. Okay, and then finally, just real quick on your last 45 seconds here, no play on Texas Ohio State. Give us a thought or two on that.
6: You know, the big games. Not that we will never have a bet on them or attack them, but. I mean, in general, that line might be, in theory, the most accurate one of the week. It's got the most eyes on it. All the information that is available is known by most people. So, you know, not to say we'll never bet on that, but, you know, we usually kind of stick a little bit below that line of marquee game.
1: Mike, can't thank you enough. You can follow Mike, by the way, on Twitter at MikeR_RAS. That's for Right Angle Sports, part of the Right Angle Sports team. And shout out to Ed Golden as well. I'm with you on your sentiment. Thank you, Mike. Appreciate it.
6: Thank you so much, Gil. RAS Picks /VEASAN for your discount this week.
1: Bang! Got the promo in as well. Thank you, Mike. We'll come back. Bill Krakenberger, Elihu Foistel. It's a numbers game at VEASAN, the Sports Betting Network.
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1: I signed up for that yesterday. Come beat me.
16: Did you really?
1: Yeah. Come clown me.
16: Good on you.
1: Hey, Gil, do you think it's coincidence that earlier in the show that I apologized to Jadarian Price for calling him Jadarian for 7 months, and then our boss Steve Cohen sent us a 2026 NFL pronunciation guide about 7 minutes later? I think that's a coincidence.
16: Right. He's like, Kelly, why can't you pronounce Jadarian Jadarian? We get tweets beating the book. Canarsie, born 65. It will be soap. Oh, this is a great tweet. This not quite as good as the Hasbe Chalila tweet that I just got, but this one is great. He says, it will be so perfect if both teams play well tonight in a 27-24 game, so we still don't know which travel plan was the right one.
1: Oh, great call.
16: Great call, Todd. Absolutely. Three, Jacques. Gil, to add to the Vikings quarterback talk, Murray may have the best receivers that he's ever played with, but he didn't grow any taller during the offseason. I don't know. He might have
1: thought
16: of a growth spurt. Also, when Kelly said shagged, I thought that was going to be followed by something entirely different. Yeah. And Corbin said, all jokes, Gil. I love the spins. Just pulling your leg. Talk about the Anderson .Paak thing. I know you were. By the way, it's Anderson .Paak. I've been mispronouncing it. I will say Anderson .Paak. Earned burn. While watching the game on Peacock, the Hard Rock Bets commercials for 10-cent baseball lines were run a couple times. The promo ended August 31st. Brilliant. These listeners don't miss a thing. Love you guys. Mark Gupta. Hey, Gil. I know VSiN is a... Oh, no, I'm not giving it. I can talk about that. Uncle Bush, do you think PCA will focus more on base hits rather than ding-dongs so as to increase the stolen base opportunities to get to 40-40, bet total base and stolen base props, perhaps? It's an interesting thing to bring up. I definitely think PCA knows the 40-40 thing, right?
1: Mm-hmm.
16: He's got that in mind. He is aware that he's crossed the home run barrier. He's got 41. He is aware that he's four stolen bases shy. We do have 2.5 weeks of baseball left. He should be able to get those four stolen bases and enough opportunities to do that without having to change anything about what he's doing. So I don't think he's going to change anything specifically. But, yeah, he's aware of it. Let's put it this way. If we were having this discussion with 5 days left in the season, 5 games left, and he was still at 36 or 37, then I think you're right. Then I think maybe he changes it up. But right now, he can just still play baseball. He's trying to play baseball, get the Cubs to the playoffs. This is from J.P. Roberts. Has anyone checked on Scott Hansen? What is that a reference to? I know he does Red Zone, but like, is everything okay with Scott Hansen?
1: Like just getting ready?
16: Well, yeah.
1: I guess that.
16: Octobox.
1: Hopefully there's not another reason we're supposed to be talking about Scott Hansen, like a bad reason.
16: Oh, I hope not.
1: I do wonder what his lead up to the season is like.
16: I don't know.
1: Does he just go to Remote Island for like a week and a half?
16: He just practices saying Duval County as much as he can.
1: He's such a pro, I kind of think he does.
16: Duval County. Johnny Ringo, Gilly's favorite active baseball player, the one that has stats that can be compared to a Barry Bonds reference. I gave you all the 40-40s, not just Barry Bonds. Mm-hmm. I resemble that remark. Oh, Patrick Kelly, this is a good point about the game tonight. The Melbourne Cricket Grounds in Melbourne, Australia.
0: Seats over 100,000.
16: Yeah, he says, I know you want to keep talking Aussie. I did not know that the Melbourne Cricket Grounds has a 100,000 seating capacity.
0: Okay, so I've heard that several times.
16: They expecting a sellout?
0: That's the part I have not heard. I don't know.
16: At 10 o'clock in the morning?
0: Right, because you know how it, maybe not all the time in the NFL we see this, but we see this in other sports.
16: On a school day? Sorry.
0: They play in like a big stadium.
16: Yeah.
0: You know, they, like we see it in baseball sometimes, right? They cover up some of the sections because they're not going to use a ball. Like, I guess I'm kind of thinking that's what's happening, like, but I don't know.
16: Like Mount Davis in Oakland when they used to cover up the...
0: Exactly.
16: Yeah. Grant, betting X-Factors. Gents, two notes from the Seahawks game last night. One, Tush Push offsides. Why didn't the broadcast bring on a rules analyst to explain something confusing to so many? I didn't think it was that confusing.
0: You know what? I think that's a good point. Too close to the sun thing. Like, they should do that. Like, there's things we should do at the start of every season.
16: Okay, that's fair.
0: I think that's kind of what he's saying.
16: For the people who are new to football?
0: Right. Well, this only became a major officiating issue last year.
16: Okay.
0: Right?
16: On our group chat last night, Felica was looking at odds, and he thought he was looking at odds to the Seahawks game last night, but instead he made a mistake that he was looking at Rams.
0: Oh, gosh.
16: And yeah. He goes, oh, I was looking at the wrong game. And Todd said, Chris, do we need to go over all the 32 football teams for you right now? So you're right. Maybe the football broadcast should act like nobody knows football at the beginning of every year.
0: Complicated thing. I'm not saying, like, don't know anything about it.
16: Anyway, betting X Factors, Grant, he also adds, two, going into halftime, Vrabel had a smile like they were dominant and not just lucky. Auto live bet Seahawks. I did have a live under 31.5 that got home because that just felt underish the whole way through.
0: I did small.
16: Yeah. We don't like talking about ring games because everybody's like, oh, sure
0: you
16: did.
0: I did small, but that was, once we got into the second half, like, I kept almost going to hit it, like, again and again and again, and I only stayed on the one. And I'm okay with that because we talked about it. The Drew Lock turnaround in the second, I wasn't expecting to see that big of and good of a turnaround from him.
16: I really do believe that. Big shout out to Brian Flurry, the Seahawks offensive coordinator who had never called plays at this level before, and then he was great. By the way, Sam Darnold didn't miss a game all last season. So, you know, we talk about schedule matters. Obviously, injury luck is so much of this game. Darren Frazier, I always look forward to Thursdays on VSiN, but to have Crack and Foistle on the same day, absolutely freaking legendary. That's all in caps. He screamed it. This is like being at an NFL Hall of Fame induction ceremony listening to the legends. Doesn't get any better. Let's go. Thank you, Darren. I love the enthusiasm. We here are a little more, we're a little more low-key because Elihu is so smart that I want him to do it in a way that he conveys the information properly. Is that fair?
0: Yeah. Oh, yeah, yeah, okay. Yeah. And we're trying to help out that process. Kevin, sorry, if you're watching at home, there is going to be a very important spreadsheet that appears on screen.
16: Yes.
0: That I couldn't really do anything more about with the limited time. So sorry, you're going to have to look at a spreadsheet, but Elihu's going to talk you through it. So that's what's important. And just to clarify, that Australia game, seats over 100,000 people, the stadium.
16: Mm-hmm.
0: And they did sell out in 30 minutes once this game's tickets went on sale.
16: Wow.
0: And there is expected to be over 100,000 people in attendance.
16: I am.
0: Yeah. At what? You did that really well. At 10:30 a.m. On a school day.
16: On a school day.
0: In broad daylight.
16: Broad daylight. Kevin Downs, my brother from another. I think Cohen been drinking Tennessee whiskey. Talking about Zach Cohen. He says, I take Gino over Cam Ward any day. Free Wendy. Love the free Wendy.
0: Oh, there
16: That's
0: is.
16: That's fantastic.
0: There is.
16: I got to call my girl Wendy Williams. I'll just be like, free you, Wendy.
0: For the fans of some of the teams that are usually always bad, yeah. I was kind of sitting there thinking that during the Zach segment where I'm like, sometimes they go too far at the beginning of seasons against their team. Like, it's going to be another Mets season. Like, they're going to suck. We're going to go against them. I feel like that's Jets fans fairly often.
16: Parles, Grover Cleveland, the producer, Jeffrey Parlay, big Jets fan. He's not excited.
0: Yeah, that's what I'm talking about. Yeah.
16: Bobtimus Prime. Isn't it telling how a beautiful woman and you-know-what is always a winning sales strategy? We're simple creatures, us men, and I'm fine with that.
0: That's very true.
16: We're simple creatures.
0: It's a very, very simple marketing campaign that works.
16: Again, I'm just fascinated by the fact that apparently she researched.
0: I'm fascinated by that part.
16: She researched the industry, and she apparently called them and got equity in the company.
0: And created the entire ad.
16: And walked them through the ad. Let's place a basketball here, football here.
0: I actually did think the pool table line was funny.
16: Oh, I did think that was funny.
0: Yeah, that was
16: funny. Like, you can't bet on this, but.
0: Yeah, I look good on it or something. That was funny.
16: Yeah. Okay, we didn't give much talk to this because it's football after all, so tennis is, again, tennis decently goes away. But just to let us know again, we're down to the semis. It's Aryna Sabalenka and Jessie Pegula on the ladies' side today, Coco Gauff and Elena Rybakina, the other ladies' semi. Sabalenka over a $2 favorite against Jessie. Coco's even money. Rybakina is actually the slight favorite. Then tomorrow it's the men's semis. Those are big favorites on the men's side. Sasha Zverev and Ben Shelton, huge favorites in their respective matches. My two bets today, and these might be my two last of the tournament, I'm thinking, both overs in both of the women's semis. Rybakina, Coco over 22.5. Jessie and Aryna Sabalenka over 22. At this point, this tournament has just been ghastly. If you're just asking me who I'm rooting for, just at this point, just to win.
0: This is a great last four left.
16: The women's side is a fantastic final four. Like I said, only Iga. Listen, here's what I will say. I'll be a man enough to admit it. Iga does not have the mental steeliness of these other players.
0: Yeah.
16: She's as great as them. Maybe even better. But she does not buckle down.
0: Real quick, do you hate me if I go a Pegula outright ticket right now?
16: I don't hate you. Any one of these four can win.
0: Yeah, I think I'm going to do that.
16: But the men's side is feeling like Ben Shelton and Sasha Zverev on a Sunday final that none of us will watch because we'll all be watching football. Coming back on a numbers game right here at VSiN with Kraft.
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9: 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Easiest win of the season. The total is down like 35%. 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

0: that. And if you go to New York, what I am quickly reminded of in New York, which I love, not everybody loves this, but if you, I remember the first thing I was like, oh, I'm going to wait for this order that I just had here, carry out. And I'm just standing there, and of course, like two people at the bar who don't know you from anything are like, hey, you go to, because I had something on my t-shirt, like, you go to that tennis tournament, and it's just full conversation. That will never happen in San Francisco, right? So it is, there is cultural differences that are really stark, for sure, around this great nation.
1: Well, you can keep San Fran. How's that sound? I'll stick to New York.
0: Wow.
1: But I'm not in New York. Sorry, Gil. I'm not saying it to you in general. I'm more saying to the people that aren't conversing in the bar over your shirt. I'm being funny. My attempt at being funny. But no, even my dad grew up on the Ohio River, and that little town he grew up with, you know, everyone passes by in the cars and they all wave and say hi. And it's so different to where lots of places like San Francisco, even Las Vegas, it's just different. You know, you don't really know your neighbors and stuff. And I'm not saying which way is right or wrong, but I'm an old school throwback guy. I love the old school towns. Like I'm into breakfast this morning. I did a video. I didn't put it up yet. Breakfast this morning. Are you kidding me? For two people, it was $28. I was like, this is impossible.
0: Yeah.
1: Like it's $8 for, it's $8 for an omelet. Like that doesn't happen. In Vegas, it's double that. If something happened in the last 5 years, that omelets are $20 in Vegas. Really, I mean,
0: so wait a minute.
1: That's crazy.
0: Serious question then, Bill. Serious question. So if you love that part of the country for all the reasons you're stating, and you were just telling us you can get so much more money down, I think you were telling us off air, combined, like you'd have to go to like multiple books in Vegas to equate, come close to equating with what you're getting down over there. Do you ever think to yourself?
1: Yeah.
0: Why am I in Vegas? Should I move over there? Do you ever think that to yourself?
1: Well, I'll tell you, Gil. I am going to be out of the area there for half the year. So, it's something that definitely, I actually was buying a house down an area that doesn't even have gambling, a state that doesn't have gambling, for my wife and her family. But it's worth it to be up here for football season, even though I'm probably not going to be, but it's worth it for me, I think, as long as I get the limits that I've been getting at all these combined places. I did a lot of work the last couple of days. If I can get that every single weekend, it's worth it for me taking a flight here just for and getting back for, you know, I have some weekend commitments in Vegas, of course. But, it's interesting because of what has happened in Las Vegas. You can't get that. Now, listen, for the average person that's spending $50, $100, absolutely no problem. Enjoy Vegas. I have places that take props right there, Circa. They're great to me. They're fantastic. They take good limits on props. I have a couple other spots that'll take some props, but those other spots, I could be here for them. I could be here for the BetMGMs and stuff. So, it's a very, very good question that I didn't ask myself until last night, because I didn't know what I was going to be able to get down on some of these NFL player props, much, much more than I can get down in Nevada. In just two stops here, I got down 1.5 times what I can get in the whole city of Las Vegas.
0: Would you?
1: And by the way, I had 5 stops.
0: Yeah, so. I you're going to hate me for what I'm about to ask. Would you care to share any of those props, or are you? Would you rather not?
1: You know what? I'm not done yet. I'm going back out after the show today. I'm going to film my podcast, going back out and, running back to some of the casinos and listen, like last week, you see Randy give out, was it South Dakota State?
0: Yeah, North Dakota State. Dakota State.
1: Whoever played Northwestern, South Dakota State. And, I told Randy, I said, this is a thankless business. Are you sure I'm going to give these out? Sure enough, we're taking 13.5. And then of course I bet it again plus 14.5 by game time. And they're winning the whole game until the end of the game, lining up for a field goal to make it a 6-point game. You can guess what happens. A minute left.
0: Yeah.
1: They missed the chip shot. They're trying to run the clock out Northwestern and break for 80 yards. And they called Randy every name in the book.
0: Unbelievable.
1: On a couple different things. You know?
0: Unbelievable.
1: Yeah. So
0: yeah.
1: Please. Randy, I he's coming on my podcast today. Randy, you don't have to, you don't feel committed to giving out anything. At all.
0: It's nice
1: to give out stuff. It's nice to try to help people.
0: You imagine people going after Randy McKay of all people. Randy's like, hey, you know, sometimes they win. Sometimes
2: I was tracking that.
1: That's the way he talks.
0: Yeah.
1: Up here in the country, I said that's the way he talks, because Randy has that real little bit of a draw. Nice, calm, real even-keeled guy. I

0: An accident isn't just an accident. It's lost time, lost wages, and a fight you didn't choose. That's where we come in.
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11: The dudes can't wait for this teaser segment. Yeah, he's great. And this one, on the day before the 9/11 25-year mark.
12: That's crazy.
11: Which I cannot believe. Tony Hernandez says, gentlemen, when Crack mentioned the folks waving flags, it reminded me of when I was in the fire service. After 9/11, it was amazing how people reacted whenever we drove the fire engine through town. Everyone was waving and giving us a thumbs up. With a 9/11 date approaching after 25 years, I felt it was worth mentioning. I was never more proud of my profession. Basically, people are good, and it was demonstrated in the days and weeks after that fateful day. Well, well said, Tony.
12: Yeah.
11: And I cannot believe, I cannot believe it's been 25 years from that day. Bill Krakenberger joining us once again from the East Coast. You can follow him on Twitter at Bill Krakman. That's Bill Krakman with a K. Wise Cracks is the name of his podcast as well. Is it Wise Cracks? I always get that. Yeah, Wise Cracks, of course. The name
13: That's
11: of his podcast, yeah.
13: Yep.
11: Which he does live from Circa Resort Casino right behind us here. Yeah, courtesy of the Progressive Guest Line. How you doing, Billy, once again? You wanted to say something about Nifty, did you?
13: Oh, no, I said, did you hear? You know, he's okay now, but he had to get rushed to the hospital. Because he had to pay for his own meal Tuesday night. He had to pay for his own meal. So, yeah, he's all right. He's all right. I found out. I heard he's okay. But, yeah, no, he's okay. What I was saying up here, so I was talking about this game yesterday. Mm-hmm. This game landed on 3. If you lose that game, if you didn't bet the money line, of course, New England, but if you lost that game, shame on you. Don't call yourself a gambler, not even a professional gambler. There were 3s and 3.5s yesterday. Early in the day, my friend that right downstairs took a 3.5 on the game. There was -3, -05, and -10. At worst, you should have pushed this game. So shame on you. He bet Penn National. I think if Penn National's an app here, I think he bet Penn National plus the 3.5. I seen Hard Rock last night. I seen Rivers. There was a couple places with 3.5, but there was 3.5 up until yesterday. It actually went down to 3. So shame on you if you lose that game. But yet, even though my friend took the 3.5, I shouldn't embarrass him. He's right downstairs.
11: Yeah, exactly.
13: He bet a parlay.
11: He is
13: because he can't.
11: Fezzik said the same thing this morning, but it's like, yeah, but the starting quarterback got hurt five plays in. So, I mean, I understand what you're saying by a numbers perspective.
13: Well, the result's the result, though.
11: The result is the result, right. Yeah. Because the starting quarterback got hurt is kind of... Yeah, you're right. The result
13: we're
11: is the result.
13: We're only talking about the result of the game, though.
11: Yeah.
13: That's all.
11: Sure.
13: Yeah. Just that it landed on three. That's it.
11: Yeah.
13: But I understand it. Yeah, the starting quarterback went down, sure. But A.J. Brown went down, too. I mean, you could talk about so many different things and... But yeah, so he likes Dave Portnoy, so he bet something he heard on Barstool. He said over Drake May. I was like, oh, good job on a 3.5. And he's like, no, I lost. I was like, wait a minute, timeout. You were rooting for the Patriots the whole game. What do you mean you lost? He goes, yeah, Drake May didn't go over. So I was like, you're betting parlays? Like, he knows better, you know. But that's what everyone
11: People
13: does, though. I get
11: parlays.
13: It, you know.
11: Yeah.
13: You know, and then I watched something on a site that he was playing. It wasn't Penn National. It was a big, big site. It was DraftKings. I'll just tell you what it was. It was DraftKings. So I watched something on DraftKings, and I just realized how much the public has just no chance. He's playing this bonus thing he had on blackjack, and I watched him playing. You would sell your soul to the devil to be the house for a couple of weeks. On DraftKings. I mean, I cannot. Now, do I think the games are legit? Yeah, because it was a live dealer, which I told him. I said, you better off playing the live dealer games than the automated ones if you're playing.
11: Totally.
13: So I sat there with him for 45 minutes and watched. I cannot believe people don't do a simple Google search on basic strategy. This was a $10 game, or was it 10? I think it was $10. I know for a fact it was up to $10,000. There are $10 to $10,000 playing live blackjack on the site, and the strategy that was being used by people, half the table were so bad. I'm talking about, like, they didn't know that they're hitting, like, 14 versus a 5. They're hitting. Now, that wasn't one or a one-off or anything. That was multiple people. I said, listen to them. I said, listen to me. Change the game. Go to another live table. I want to see something else. It happened again. Five people at the table, three of them had no clue what they were doing. They're hitting soft 19. I actually videotaped. I wanted to videotape a hand. They're hitting ace 8, soft 19. They're doubling soft 19. I seen such crazy things last night,
11: sure.
13: And it's every night. Like, they have no chance. The public has no chance against the casinos playing these iGaming. I talked about it for weeks on my own podcast. I'm going to talk about it again after this show. I just felt... I couldn't believe, I guess because, like you say, Gil, we're so close to the sun, like living in Las Vegas, we know basic strategy blackjack. I would think that it's so easy just to Google basic strategy. I can't believe how bad the players are online. And by the way, these aren't people sitting down with $20. These are people sitting down with $500, $1,000. Don't even know that you have to, you know, 12 versus 2, that's a difficult strategy for a lot of people. But I'm not saying that. I'm saying hands like ace 5 I seen someone stay on. I said, what? What do you mean they stay? That guy stayed on ace 5 versus a 5.
11: These are not people in a casino in Vegas. These are online players.
13: No,
11: they have
13: their home.
11: Excuse, yeah.
13: Yeah, online real money.
11: Yeah.
13: Real money.
12: Yeah, which, Bill, yeah, as you know, I mean, they're sitting at a computer, which means, basic strategy cards that you'd have back in the day, whatever, you can Google that and put it up right next to you on the screen. You could be playing on one side and have the card telling you exactly what to do every hand on the other
11: screen. That's true.
12: And but plus, Bill, I know the main point, though, not even just the players, right? The online casinos, that every little house rule that they can put in their favor goes in their favor instead of what you might find at a live table out here in a casino.
13: This was a 3-2 blackjack, which was good. 3-2. They're dealing out of a shoe, a live shoe. It's an 8-deck shoe. Let's call it, it's not 2%, but let's call it a 2% game. A 2% blackjack game, people are playing to 5, 6, 8%. That's how bad people were playing on there. And it was across three different tables. I didn't know that goes on. I didn't know the players were that bad on these sites. This is just a way for these. This is why iGaming, I talk about it in New Jersey, made more money in July than the brick and mortar casinos. People are doing it from home where they can't be, you know, shunned or embarrassed or told, you know, different strategy. I don't care if someone doesn't play right as far as not taking a card when they get mad. You can't get mad at your hand, but it can help you just as much as it can hurt you. But I'm talking about just for their own good. playing. I did not know it was at that level that bad. I can imagine all the sites are getting those people that are just, I'm not trying to make fun of people. I'm just trying to help people by use basic strategy. I'll really give you a help. Don't play. Don't even play. There's no edge unless you're, you know, unless you have a bonus or some kind of a, you know, you're sending money in. I'll tell you the same things. I mean, I don't know what area it is, but you just don't play. Don't play if you're in one of those jurisdictions because it's closet gambling. It's hard to stop once you're down money. You can lose everything easily. So I like to talk about responsible gambling on every platform. And this was just spontaneous. I noticed it last night. I didn't realize how bad the players were. I don't mean to be going off on this, but it's more, just life lessons. Guys, you have to have more than one out. That game landed 13-10. You should not be losing. You should only be winning if you're betting the underdog there. So I've seen minus $1.60 money lines. I've seen minus $1.95 money lines. So you should definitely have more if you're serious. Now, when I say serious, $100. If you bet $100 in a game, shame on you if you lost that game on either side. Didn't push it worse.
11: Bill Krakenberger, everybody. Bill, we got to run, but we appreciate the time as always. We'll see you here in studio next week.
13: Yes, sir. Bill, thank you, guys. Bill appreciate Cook, it.
11: Bill Krakenberger, everybody. At Bill Crackman with a K on Twitter. Wise Cracks, the name of his podcast, which he does.
12: Eat him up,
11: Billy. I think Randy McKay is on there every week, I believe, if I'm not mistaken, during football season. At least often. That's right.
12: At least often.
11: Elihu Foistel on teasers. You don't want to miss this. Next, on a numbers game at Visa, the Sports Betting Network.
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11: Back on a numbers game live from Circa Resort Casino, downtown Las Vegas. Gil Alexander, Kelly Bidlin, our next guest. I personally owe a big debt of gratitude to and really so many that have been betting on sports for so many years do. He was, among other things, first of all, he's an author. His book, Conquering Risk, Attacking Vegas and Wall Street, was one that I had on my shelf many years ago and often consulted. His latest book is called Beyond the Odds: Efficient Market Theory and Tools of Warfare for the Modern Sports Bettor. But more notably for those of us who have bet, he was a moderator at SBR under the name Justin Seven, helped so many people so willingly for so many years, and of course was the ghostwriter for the Simon Noble newsletter at Pinnacle back in the day, which I loved and I just inhaled back in the 90s. Ladies and gentlemen, if there is a sports gambling or sports betting Hall of Fame, he should be in it. It's Elihu Foistel. How you doing, Elihu?
16: Good. You're very generous.
11: It's all true, man. It's all true. Listen, I don't want to. You're very humble. Let us dive into what you want to talk about, because you reached out. You want to talk about teasers. You were kind enough to come on last year. We talked about push rates. What is it that you want to impart? And I'll just leave it to you. And if you could just sort of speak to us like we're all 2 years old.
16: Okay. Teasers are one of the easiest ways to make money, even as the prices on them get worse. So the first thing you're going to think about when you're betting a teaser is, how can I get the best price? If you're going to go shopping for gas, you're not going to pick the most expensive place. You're going to look for, what is the cheapest place I can buy gas? And buying teasers, betting teasers, is no different than buying gas. So what I did is I showed, if you look on the right side, I showed how often you have to win each leg of a teaser to break even. So, for example, if you're betting at DraftKings, if you're betting a two-teamer at minus 135, you have to win almost 76%. That's hard. But there are four-teamers at plus 240 are a lot easier to win. It's a lot cheaper, 73.6. There are a lot of retail books, paperheads, where you'll see similar prices, two-teamers at 120, three-teamers at 150. Again, you're at that 73.6 spot. There's a few places that have three-teamers at plus 160. BetWars, a paperhead. I think Bet365 has these also. So if you're able to bet in the Bet365, that is, their three-teamers are the cheapest gas, the cheapest teasers in the world. So this tells you how often you need to win each leg. If you follow the right play selection, you can win above those. You can beat all these teasers, but you're going to make the most money when you get the best prices.
11: Let me just
16: basic strategy on teasers has changed over the years because of, you know, last year we talked about how games are more competitive, and because of that, you have a lot more close games. So the old school of a long teaser was you'd bet favorites of 8.5 to 7.5 and dogs of 1.5 to 2.5. But now that, since the extra point rules have changed, you have a smoother distribution, more competitive games, you can tease teams of 9.5 to 7.5 point favorites, and those legs are going to cover about 77.8%. And that's my best guess. It can be higher, it could be lower. But what you'll see is that 77.8 is higher than basically every other teaser price out there. So the other thing to look at are the small dogs. Again, the old long teasers, +1.5 to +2.5. Not as good, but still pretty good. And they're going to hit about 76, a little over 76%. Again, all of these are going to, long-term, you're going to win. So if you're betting these, you know, I would probably stick to about 1% of your money on a teaser. So if you have, if you're betting with $1,000, be conservative. Just go $10 on these and win slowly over time. And now let's, can you pull up the other thing? I'm going to actually show you how to use this chart in real life.
11: Let's do that.
16: With some plays this week.
12: All right. And Al, just to recap, while those guys are pulling it up, at the top, that was the dogs teasing up is a slightly worse than the favorites teasing down. Did I hear that correctly?
16: That's correct.
12: Okay.
16: Yes, that's correct.
12: Interesting.
16: So using these plays, there's six basic strategies, pretty basic. So we like the Jags, 8.5 to 2.5. Everyone understands that. Same with Jets, again, crossing the 3 and the 7. Now, what we have new that we didn't have 14 years ago is a 9.5-point favorite. You're the Chargers. You're teasing them from 9.5 to 3.5, and you look like a moron when you do that until you take their money. Okay? Again, you're going to win a little bit more than half of these teasers, the two-teamers. But, if you can make a great play and look like a chump, that's the best thing in the world to do. Packers, +1.5 to 7.5. Now, some books might be offering only +1. If it's +1, you don't tease a 6-point teaser with it. If you're going to tease a team that's +1, it's okay, but you need to tease it a full 6.5 points. You don't want to pay for a 6.5-point teaser unless you're getting something out of it extra. So if you're going to have to tease a 6.5-point teaser with the Giants, I would also tease it with the Chargers, where you're picking up half of the 3. So that was the Chargers would be the next best good tease on 6.5. Last one are Broncos, +2.5 to 8.5. Now, one thing we did that's a little unusual, normally you don't tease a 3-point dog. So we're teasing the Giants from +3 to +9, but that's because it's not really a straight +3. If you look at the prices offshore right now, there's some 2.5s. It's moving to 3. So, but there are 2.5s and 3s. And actually, earlier this morning, it was a little closer to 2.5, and so that's actually marginal now. But if you have a game that is where half the books are +2.5, minus, even money, and some of them are +3, -120. You can tease that at +2.5 or +3. That becomes a good play. But if the market moves all the way to -3, or mostly 3, and it looks like that is between the time I sent you this and the market has moved against me a little bit. So I don't think I would bet the Giants +3 right now.
11: Well, let me step in.
16: And then the Dolphins.
11: Let me just ask a question. Well, you'll finish your Dolphins, and I'll ask a question here. Go ahead.
16: Yeah. Now, Dolphins are just a plain +3. It's a fairly even +3. In fact, a little more on the side of, 3 -115. So Dolphins are a clear pass. You don't normally tease +3. Unless if you end up getting it at a two-teamer at 110, you could tease 3-point dogs. But those are very scarce now.
11: For me, just the practical, and thank you for relating this to week one specific examples, but we just got a tweet randomly before the segment. Lawrence Carter appears that MGM Nevada is not offering teasers on the NFL, so you can't even find them there. This is the real issue with these, right? These are, as the years go on, these are becoming less and less available. What does the landscape look like to you generally?
16: Well, you're right, they're scarcer. I had the same problem. I sent money to MGM just to bet teasers, and no teasers. But the other option you have two other options. You have paperheads, which are, black market bookies. It's a whole other economy. The other thing you can try, which I've dabbled with, is going to CalSheet and putting in an offer. So you do a synthetic teaser. You do an alternate spread for two teams as a combo, and you do the price you're going to offer and see if anyone matches it. And I've seen some things that are not quite as good as I would see with the green prices I showed you, but you can still, there's still people who are going to try to take these.
11: So again, broadly, the main takeaway here, what I'm getting also is just this notion of long teasers that we have, and again, long teasers, even the best long teaser legs, the 3 that we traditionally talk about, 1.5-point dogs, 2.5-point dogs, either home or road, home favorites of 7.5, between 7.5 and 8.5, even those were total sensitive. But what I am gleaning here, even beyond, right, there's some stuff you're not giving us, which is that our teaser mind should be expanded, that what we thought to be true in the past no longer is. Is that fair?
16: Yes. But I have a question for you. Did you say they were total sensitive?
11: teasers back in the day? Yes. The Wong legs.
16: So I disagree with that.
11: Oh, okay.
16: I actually broke it down on high totals and low totals, and they perform about the same.
11: Interesting.
16: So if a total is 55, you play it the same as if a total is 36.
11: Okay.
12: Yeah, that's interesting because we've had this conversation over the past couple of years. Yeah. Hey, the old Stanford Wong rules, we kind of did throw out a little bit because the totals have gone up, so we thought that didn't matter as much.
11: Yeah.
12: Interesting to hear doesn't matter basically at all. Now,
16: intuitively, it makes sense that you should throw out high totals. If it's a high total, points should be worth less, but it doesn't change the outcome like you think it would. So the data rejects my intuition, and we go with the data.
11: Now, Elihu, before you go, because we only have 30 seconds here, but to the people out there who think this can't be true, right? There are other experts on sports betting who are like, what would you say to them? And we know one or two personally, but what would you say to them?
16: Don't believe me. Get the data and look at it yourself.
11: Don't believe him. Get the data and look at it yourself. Elihu Foystel, everybody. By the way, you can follow him on Twitter at D_Foystel. That's F-E-U-S-T-E-L. Again, his latest book, which is available everywhere, is entitled Beyond the Odds, Efficient Market Theory and Tools of Warfare for the Modern Sports Bettor. Elihu Foystel. Elihu, always a pleasure, man. Thank you so much.
16: Thank you.
11: There it is. There's a picture of the book cover as well. He was kind enough to come on with that last year. We'll recap all the bets next on A Numbers Game right here at Visa.
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11: 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Gil Alexander, Kelly Bidlin, we have some news to share. Breaking news. What do you got?
12: Oh, boy, we do. We have news. I love news that's sort of news that's, like, not right. News, but news.
11: Breaking in quotes.
12: Right, exactly. Okay, yeah. So Sam Darnold updates. First from Adam Schefter. This is about 20 minutes ago at this point. Darnold underwent MRI on his hip this morning that team doctors are still reviewing to determine how much time he will miss. It is expected to be some, but for now the team believes it, as one source described, quote, dodged a bullet.
11: Hmm. Okay.
12: Okay, for me in Rappaport, that just came down 10 minutes ago, Sam Darnold expected to miss week two, but should be back, quote, sooner than later.
11: That sounds like Rappaport. Just I gotta say something.
12: I don't know. I actually thought Schefter's was worse, but okay.
11: Like, no, I think Schefter's at least gives us an idea that it's going to be multiple games.
12: Well, at least Rappaport tells us for sure week two.
11: Yeah, but that's obvious based on Schefter's. These guys are ridiculous,
12: right? Josh Jacobs.
11: Yeah.
12: Again, not a lawyer here. Ask the Najad. I don't know where we're at with the legal process with Josh Jacobs. Pleads no contest to misdemeanor battery criminal charges to property today. It's the entire update I have for you. I have no idea what that means for upcoming games.
11: We get tweets, beating the book, and write. Randy ain't bothered by nothing. Love him. Talking about Randy McKay. It's true. He's probably not bothered at all. Patrick Kelly. Always an incredible hour with Crackman. Thank you. Where on the Ohio River was he? I grew up on the Ohio River. Oh, I probably should ask. Auburnist, just curious, but will Crack be able to keep getting those limits, or will they eventually back him off? Well, Auburnist, he even said himself,
12: yeah,
11: even if he loses, he may not continue to get those limits. Like, there kind of is no rhyme or reason sometimes for this
12: mm-hmm.
11: stuff. James, week to week is basically what it is. J&J watering hole. Bill, oh, he's talking about Billy. How much if you had to, oh, he's quoting me. He says, Bill, how much if you had to guess? His answer, it's a lot. The answer without answering. Get him, Bill. Stringfellow Hawk, I picture Crackman riding all over the state of Pennsylvania in a rental Kia. That's so bleeping awesome. There's the Lawrence Carter tweet once again. Appears that MGM Nevada is not offering teasers on NFL. This is how quickly this situation develops. Elihu contacted me earlier in the week, all jazzed up about talking about teasers, and then literally from yesterday to today, teasers disappeared in some spots.
12: Took them off the board. Yeah, that's incredible.
11: Civil Pink. I have learned the hard way about online blackjack. Unfortunately, you need to play at least $25 tables. It weeds out the riffraff. Brad Bowers, Australia, it's spring break, no school. My bad.
12: Oh, all the kids get to go. Good.
11: That's there. You cracked the code. Thank you, Brad Bowers. Kumbets, I was in South Point last week. I saw a guy hitting hard 18, 19, and 20 at a table. Come on. 20.
12: What is that?
11: That's a good
12: Austin
11: one.
12: Austin Powers? I like to live dangerously.
11: Blue sky and sunshine. Can you help Crack better understand sentence structure and using the word scene? Hey, look, man. That's part of his charm.
12: That's right.
11: Part of his charm, man. Come on. Dell Mind the Gap Radio. While covering spreads for 30 years, I don't think I've ever seen Miami minus 61, total 65 versus Florida A&M. Crazy line. That is crazy. A minus 61 spread and a 65 total.
12: Yeah, I am staring at, I'm trying to find the most absurd on my board, 50. But the worst one I can find is 60. Miami laying 60, total 65 and a half.
11: Still. Yeah.
12: It's crazy. It's crazy. Joe Rattlers.
11: Giuseppe Berta. So crazy, Elihu Foistel is on a numbers game today. I've spent a lot of hours on teaser research after his appearance last year.
12: Mm-hmm.
11: Excited to find out if I'm on the right track with all the findings. Well, good on you for doing your own stuff, too.
12: Yeah, absolutely. I'm glad you just said that.
11: Ice Goon. One day we took Grandma to a Vegas casino and played blackjack. She had a 14. Dealer had a 5 showing. Told her to stay. Grandma said she had to take a card since she was losing. She wouldn't listen and took a card. A 10. Busted. Everyone stayed. Dealer popped a 5 for 20, killing the table.
12: Yep.
11: Gordon Dyke. You can still move the line at MGM any way you want, which is better in most cases than a straight teaser. Just do it under spreads link. Yeah. But they did remove the entire teaser part. D-Pack 48. So you actually can parlay all lines up to an extra 11 points and as many teams as you want to get plus odds, and you can use hooks or varying numbers to get over key numbers on individual games on MGM, which might be better than a standard long teaser.
12: Okay, glad that got tweeted in. Yeah. Worth pointing out.
11: Yes.
12: I know Zach Cohen does a lot of manipulating on MGM with those kind of things, manipulating sides. I also hope, you brought up doing your own research. I think two big things that we took away from, when was Joe Pita on last week with us?
11: Can't remember.
12: Pita talking about manufacturing the closing line value using prediction markets,
11: yep.
12: And then Elihu just talking about how you can kind of manufacture your own teaser sides, too. This is kind of all the same thing.
11: Yeah. More time spent on the prediction markets.
12: Yeah.
11: Old guy, get off my lawn. Could you please post a clip of the teaser segment to Twitter so those of us listening on iHeart can see the numbers you were speaking about? It's a good call.
12: Will do.
11: Jim Shogren, great teaser info. I missed the early 80s where two teams, 6-point teasers were even money. Damn. Yeah, those days are long gone. And Fred Currier, thanks for an awesome Thursday. See you both soon. Well, I'll tell you what, Fred Currier, it was an awesome Thursday. It's going to be an awesome Friday because tomorrow not only is it Fezzik Friday, it's with Steve Fezzik, who got way too many mentions on the show today, by the way, for my taste. My bad. Chris Malika, the Bear, with all of his plays from Fox Sports. But the return, the triumphant return of Dr. Bob. Talking NFL with us tomorrow on the show. Expect a little more applause from you, Kelly.
12: I was just making notes somewhere
11: trying to be
12: about
11: dramatic.
12: That. And I was thinking about how we could have a dramatic Bob Returns open, but I don't think Rob's going to be able to turn that around.
11: The pioneer.
12: Hours. Something I should have thought of a week ago.
11: He prefers legends.
12: It's good to have. It'd be good to have Bob back on for
11: He's
12: sure.
11: Like, you know, Gil, I said that one time, and you just won't lose. You just won't let go of it. I'm like, yeah, because it was an epic moment.
12: My prediction is he comes in very bubbly, in a sunshiny mood.
11: He called me and did like, literally. He's like, hey, call me back. So I called him back. I said, hey, Bob. He launched into 10 minutes on the Kansas City Chiefs before
12: right,
11: I even get.
12: Right.
11: Oh, it's incredible. He's so excited about it. So maybe I'll ask him to do the Chiefs thing. But he's going to give a pick
12: right.
11: For sure tomorrow on the show. Okay.
12: Can't wait.
11: Tennis plays today again. Two women's semis tonight at the U.S. Open. Elena Rybakina, Coco Gauff, over 22.5 games. Jessie Pegula, Rita Sabalenka, over 22. Simple, straightforward. There you go. Let's go, Jessie. Let's go. I'd love to see her win a major. Someone worth $9 billion to win a tennis major.
12: 11 point something. Don't short her.
11: My bad.
12: Don't short the Pegulas.
11: My bad. By the way, we didn't update the September wins in baseball. It does not look good all of a sudden. The Red Sox and Blue Jays refuse to beat the teams they're supposed to. Red Sox lose to the Angels again. Blue Jays lose to the Athletics again last night. So this is not looking good all of a sudden where we were trending great. And now the Red Sox and Blue Jays are both two wins behind the leader. Or the leaders, I think it's a leader, right? The Dodgers' sole possession of the lead. Red Sox 28-1 most wins in September. Blue Jays plus 23-25 most wins in September. They got to get off the schneid there. And then NFL season longs, Caleb Williams passing yards 20-1, passing yards leader, I should say, 20-1. Nick Benito, defensive player of the year, 14-1. And Niners in action tonight. I have them over 9.5 wins on the season. As far as tonight, Niners plus 3.5. Didn't get the best of it. It's 4 now. But Niners plus 3.5 in Melbourne, Australia, where it is not a school night. Over 100,000 are supposed to be there on Friday morning.
12: Can't wait. Can't wait to watch it. I do have one bet tonight, but I am avoiding side in total, and I don't imagine. I'm never going to count anything out live, but I have a feeling I'm sitting on the sidelines for this one. I'm tailing Nick Whalen, though. Tailing Whalen! That should definitely be a segment.
11: Middling, building? Taylor Whalen.
12: I'm Taylor Whalen. Christian McCaffrey over 4.5 receptions. I do like that one with the banged up receiving core for the Niners. And then week one bets real quick. Bucks, Bengals, under 51.5. Jags, Jets teaser already for me. Jags, Texans teaser. Kyler Murray, 25-plus rushing yards. Taylor and Matt Brown on that. Cowboys laying 2.5. Broncos, plus 3, 120.
11: Nice job. Kelly Bidlin all over the place.
12: Cohen
11: on the show earlier today. 49ers plus 4 tonight in Melbourne. Titans, money line versus the Jets. Speaking of the Jets, he's got Geno Smith to throw a pick at minus 103. And then the Colts, Alec Pierce, over 44.5 receiving yards from Zachary Cohen. He also had a couple college football, or a few college football. He added the third. Cal plus 3.5. Iowa State plus 14.5. And Arizona State was the late add at plus 14.5. Zach firing every which way on college football as well. Do I have anybody else with picks today? I'm not sure if we did.
12: No, that's it.
11: That's it. Yeah, right, I was going to say. That's it.
12: Could have helped you out there.
11: That's all right. You just leave me hanging. You're very chatty with Elihu. That's one of your favorite guests ever.
12: I love whenever we have Elihu on.
11: Yeah.
12: I love betting teasers. And it's usually we're having teaser conversations with him. And most of the conversations around teasers these days have just turned into, you can't bet them, you've been priced out of it by books, or the books are taking them down.
11: That dude has had more influence on me than anybody. Seriously.
12: Yep.
11: Sports betting perspective. And all out of the kindness of his heart, writing newsletters and moderating forums. Amazing. Amazing guy. We've done all we can do. Prop Points is next with John Hanson. Enjoy.
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1: Had a 3-9 touchdown to interception ratio, but otherwise the numbers were pretty good. 8.26 YPA. Of course, Purdy didn't play in this matchup, and McCorkle Jones, 342/2 passing and 319/3. There's another Gaelic individual, I guess. So feeling pretty good about that, but I'm not going to be in on anything with Purdy. We do have a lot of questions. Stafford, when you look at the matchup, by the way, you know, the total is about 48. Spread L.A. by 3.5, but we have a great data tool over at Fantasy Points Data, and it's a significant edge in a lot of ways for the L.A. Rams. Pocket protection, heavy personnel, deep passing, beating zone coverage. There's a lot of positives here for the L.A. Rams, so you can understand why Stafford's line is what it is. 263.5 at -112. It's a good schematic matchup for Stafford. The Niners run cover three, cover four at a 61% clip in the two games against LA last year, and Stafford was good. 8.23 YPA, pretty good passer rating there at 102.6, and a 15-3 touchdown interception ratio. He crushed them. He had seven touchdown passes in the two games, and he threw for 389 and 280. So Stafford should have a pretty good showing here tonight. Next up here, let's take a look at the receiving props. Puka Nacua, very good schematic matchup. 91.5 is the number at -114. Cover three, cover four at that 61% clip. He averages, does Puka, massive number, 4.32 yards per route run. He had 10 grabs for 85 and a touchdown in the first matchup, 5 for 64 with a tutty. So he's looking pretty darn good. Davante Adams, I'd call it a solid schematic matchup with the cover three and the cover four. He's at 1.88 yards per route run, which is not beating the world here, but it's solid. He does have an advantage data-wise in terms of San Fran's zone looks. They're two high looks, also in the slot and in nickel and against the blitz. So there's a number of positives here. And to that point, Adams got 5 for 88. We liked him for over 4.5 catches in the previous matchup I was talking about, and he hit it. 5 for 88 and 6 for 77 with a tutty in the two games. You should see a lot of Lenore, who's good, but I think it's a solid enough matchup here for Davante Adams. Next up, it's Mike Evans, Big Mike. 49.5, it's a doable number, pretty low at -111. 3.5 grabs, that's even better, but the odds are pretty tough here at -142. Good schematic matchup against cover three and cover four, which they run at a 57% clip. He averages 2.41 yards per route run. Here's the problem. The Rams added Trent McDuffie and Jalen Watson in the offseason. I do think Evans is a good bet to see a lot of McDuffie, although I don't think it'll be a shadow situation. Christian McCaffrey, 40.5. LA gave up the fifth most receiving yards per game to running backs last year, and McCaffrey totaled 16 grabs for 148, and we show a good advantage for him in the zone receiving game in this one, and also blitz receiving as well. So we are already in on a McCaffrey prop, the over 4.5 grabs, which almost seems too good to be true, quite frankly. Next up, Dazon Stribling, the rookie. Don't know what to do with the rookie. I'm not sure how Kyle Shanahan will handle him, but he did look really good in the preseason. Pretty decent number here, 35.5. At -109. He should see a lot of Jalen Watson, though, and he's good, the former Chief corner. Georgie Kittle, 34.5. That's low. -112, removed from the injury report. It's a very good schematic matchup. They all mostly are for George because he's awesome. Rams running that cover three and the cover four at a 57% clip. He's at a very strong 2.59 yards per route run against those coverages. The LA was a little stingy against the position, but Kittle in his lone game had 9 grabs for 84 and a touch. Debo Samuel, I'm going to call this a mediocre schematic matchup. It's 29.5 at minus 113 against the cover three and the cover four. He's at a 1.59 yards per route run. He should see a good amount. I'm presuming he'll line up mostly in the slot against Quentin Lake, the veteran nickel back, and he's good. Gave up only 0.23 fantasy points per route run. Pretty good number there. Terrence Ferguson, I'm going to call this a mediocre matchup. By the way, mediocre means average. It's not good. It's not bad. Everyone assumes mediocre means terrible, but no, it's actually mediocre. It's average. Cover three and the cover four that the Niners run at a 61% clip in this matchup last year. He's it's serviceable, 1.71 yards per route run, but he only had, this is Terrence Ferguson, a 21-yard reception and a 32-yard grab. I remember I believe we took the over on Ferguson in the second one, and he got it on that 32-yard grab, but I'm probably not going to be messing around with him because Colby Parkinson remains, and that is, we're going to call that a medium schematic matchup for him, 19.5. Tyler Higbee, 14. Actually, this has been bet up. I don't know how that happens, but it's been bet up to 17.5 at minus 109. I'm going to call that a medium schematic matchup. He could do some damage here against the two high looks, and he could do some damage in line. Kyren Williams, 11.5. We do show San Fran with advantage versus Kyren in the zone receiving game, and they played zone at 79% of the time. Don't know what to do with DeMarcus Robinson. He is certainly just a backup, 11.5. We did hit that Robinson prop last year, but he was subbing in for somebody, probably playing the stribbling role. And then finally, our rushing props, McCaffrey. That's been bet up to 59.5. LA gave up the fifth fewest adjusted yards before contact, the 11th fewest rushing yards per game, and CMC only averaged 2.7 yards per carry. So not feeling warm and fuzzy there. Kyren Williams, 55.5 at minus 108. San Fran did give up the 9th most adjusted yards before contact. So he did have a pretty solid showing in this game last year. 28 for 132. Blake Corum added 69 yards rushing. His line is 45.5. I'm probably going to let that go. And then that's it. I think we're all caught up here in terms of all the data points that I wanted to get to. Yeah, Brock Purdy at 18.5 at minus 110. He is using the legs a little bit more, and he probably will be on the run a little bit. But I'd like, with quarterback rushing props, I think it would behoove us to give it a game here. Like Drake May last night, we saw it went well. But give it a game here in week one to see what we see. And when we return, we'll see what the grinder sees, our guy Tom Brawley on the other side. But first, most people think sports betting is about picking winners. 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Bet sharp and look square. And hopefully you'll be betting sharp tonight with some actual offensive production and output with the Niners taking on the LA Rams in Australia. On the other side, the grinder, Tom Brawley, will join us to give out a prop or two for that game and the weekend here on Prop Points.
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1: 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I'm John Hansen. 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Look at this guy. He's got promo codes named after his nickname, Tom. How you feeling?
12: I'm feeling pretty good after last night. A good start. 2-0. Demario Douglas, I was on that scent that he was going to play a lot more than he anticipated. Yeah. It was like pulling teeth. He needed five receptions to get over his total, but he was definitely very involved, and looks like he's going to be very involved moving forward. And also got George Halani under his yards. Little directionally, I was kind of wrong on that one. I thought Price and Emmanuel Wilson would get a lot of touches, but I was also very right that George Halani stinks and he's not good at football and he can't gain a lot of yards whenever he touches the ball. So I don't know what Seattle is doing, the new coordinator, wasting so many touches on George Helani, but hopefully we don't have to see a whole lot of him moving forward. He stinks, and if the props are still going to be like in the 35 to 40-yard range in the future, I'll probably take some more unders on George Helani because he's just not very good at football.
1: Yeah, and I noticed with Demario prop Douglas that it looked really good. So I piggybacked off of that and got that dub barely. And
12: barely.
1: You have piggybacked, yeah, barely. I mean, like, pull it, freaking teeth. That's the best way to say it. But dude averaged 4 yards a catch. I mean, come on.
12: Yeah.
1: But you also kind of –
12: He was up over, like, 15 yards a catch last year. So very different.
1: Yeah.
12: But
1: hey, oh, yeah.
12: We go, hey, it took all five to get there, but we got him.
1: We'll do that. We'll take it. We're certainly not going to complain about a win. But you're piggybacking a little bit on Christian McCaffrey. Now, this almost seems too good to be true. You got it at minus 102 at FanDuel. CMC over 4.5 receptions. As I've mentioned, all the dude did was catch 8 balls in both games last year, total of 16 on 19 targets. So what are you seeing with Christian McCaffrey tonight?
12: Yeah, I'm seeing a lot of the same things that you are. Our fantasy points data loves him. We have him projected for up over 5.2 receptions. And you go back and look through the games last year, 19 games last year, he got to 5 receptions or more in 15 of the 19. So up over 75% of the time, he got the 5 receptions. And I'm also looking Mike Evans, George Kittle. Kind of limited preseasons. Both, you know, I'm excited for Mike Evans this year. I think people have kind of undersold him if he's able to stay healthy. George Kittle coming back from the Achilles. We'll see how much he's out there, but maybe both of those guys are on a little bit of a snap count. Whenever, you know, they're both of them are off of the field, I think Brock Purdy is going to probably turn his eyes to Christian McCaffrey in the passing game. So, like him in that scenario. And I just don't see them having a ton of success running the ball in this matchup. Yeah. So I think they're going to be kind of forced to throw and maybe forced to get creative in the passing game, maybe swing passes out to the flat. We saw a bunch of those last night in the Seattle Seahawks and New England Patriots game with both backs. So I think we could see those type of plays, some screen plays. So I see CMC being very involved. We look at who's behind him. It's Kalen Black,
1: right.
12: Jordan James, basically two rookies. Jordan James barely played last season. And I think the 49ers are going to view this game as a big game. This is one that they want to win.
1: Yeah.
12: They maybe can get the Rams while they're a little bit vulnerable. This isn't the fully formed Rams that we're going to see probably later in the season. And everybody knows that the Rams are going to be at the top of the standings. They're the Super Bowl favorites. One of the bigger favorites that we've seen for the Super Bowl in the last decade. So 49ers know if they want to be contenders in the NFC and maybe even win the NFC West, they're going to have to win this game tonight or in the morning as it is over there in Australia. But So I think that's going to mean a lot of Christian McCaffrey out in the field. They're going to get the ball into his hands as much as possible. So it also kind of works out that they're underdogs in this game, 3.5-point underdogs.
1: Yeah.
12: If they're trailing in the third or fourth quarter, he could be out there in passing situations quite a bit. So let's go with that. Christian McCaffrey over 4.5. It has been bet up a little bit. I think I saw it up to like minus 120, but I still like it there. If it gets much higher, then it's probably time to back off. But I still think this is a bettable line at 4.5 at minus 120.
1: Now, you mentioned George Kittle. You mentioned the fact, the magnitude of the game, like obviously it's week one, but it's a huge game. George Kittle removed from the injury report. He had 9 grabs for 84 and a tutty in his lone game in this matchup. And, you know, if he were normal George Kittle, I mean, the line would probably be about 57, 58 and a half, yet it's 34.5. Any interest there?
12: I that is one prop I did look at. I am worried a little bit about the new cornerbacks, Trent McDuffie and Jalen Watson. Maybe they take out Mike Evans a little bit. Mike Evans could be a little bit rusty too. So I think they're probably going to have more success in the middle of the field potentially here. George Kittle, it's just all going to come down to how many snaps is he going to play. Is he going to be like 60 to 70%? If he does get to that range, I feel pretty good about this prop. Just a little bit of uncertainty there, but we know this. You know, we'll see about this. He is coming off an Achilles injury, so we'll see if he has the same juice after the catch. But he's been one of the most dynamic receivers when the ball's in his hands. He's hard to bring down, so I could see him breaking a long play or two, and he easily goes over this number. So, yeah, this is a number that we would see, as you said. It's going to be, with Mike Evans in town, yeah, it's probably going to be upper 40s, lower 50s in just a couple of weeks. We're getting a nice discounted price this week because of the uncertainty, but I could certainly see him them wanting to feature him early in the game too. They probably are looking at him, all the hard work he put in, not even missing a game off of a torn Achilles in January. Just a remarkable recovery. So they might want to pay him off with a couple of looks early in this game as a little thank you for the rehab that he put in this offseason.
1: The Grinder, Tom Brawley, on the line with us here on the Progressive Guest Line. Writer, owner, FantasyPoints.com on the X Machine at Tom Brawley. Let's get into a couple of props you like for Sunday. My guy, Malik Willis. That was my number one season-long future over-under total, the rushing total. You like over 37.5. It may have been bet up a little bit even by now, but what are you seeing there with Malik?
12: Yeah, this is our first spot to really bet Malik Willis as a starter down in Miami, and maybe this line is going to look a little short here in future weeks. This guy is going to run a bunch. You know, that's part of his game. We've seen it in his limited starts to start his career, and even whenever he came on in relief for Jordan Love the past couple of years. So I think he's got a close to a 15% scramble rate. So basically, you know, every time he drops back, there's, you know, one out of every nine times or so, he's probably going to scramble. So we got, you know, opportunities there. But I also think they'll have some designed runs for him in the playbook. Devon Achan, one of the more dynamic players in the NFL at the running back position, capable of breaking off long runs at any point. Defenses are going to want to focus on him. So, any action off of him, zone action, RPO action, where there's a keeper with Malik Willis, I think could, you know, potentially go for a nice chunk gain for the Dolphins. So, you know, he's done this. He's gotten to eight games where he's gotten 60% of the snaps or more, and he's gotten to 41 or more rushing yards in six of those. So a nice 75% clip. So I'm liking him to make some early noise. Not a bad matchup here against the Las Vegas Raiders. Definitely keeping an eye on him for fantasy. He could be very intriguing off the waiver wire in the future weeks.
1: You also do like Dontavian Wicks, so we won't get into it, but I know you're pretty damn confident in this one. Good vibes all summer for Wicks. Mekhi Lemon going to be a little slow out of the gate. Wicks knows the offense fairly well. He ran a similar scheme there in Green Bay with Mannion. He's also a downfield maven. So you like Dontavian Wicks over 27.5 receiving yards. Those are good plays that you're confident in, but there'll be more, and you could use that promo code GRINDER for 70% off the Fantasy Points betting package featuring Tom Brawley and others. Great stuff, Tom. We'll talk to you on the other side. 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
1: The final segment of this Thursday edition of Prop Points here on VSIN. It is upon us. I'm John Hanson, fantasypoints.com, per usual. And let's start out with a couple of leans. I'm not giving out as many official plays this year. It's just way too many, as I've explained before. But I do know that people like to have a multitude of plays. So we'll pop out. I do have four actual props that we'll get to, but I also have a couple of leans. And I'm going to look for unders just because. Why? Because unders, much to my chagrin, are much better plays, and they win more. So I am out there hunting and looking for unders, and it is a little weird that Tyler Higbee's line has gone up a few yards. Now it's 17.5. That's a completely – it's kind of a joke of a number. It could be one little screen pass, couple of grabs. But overall, I think it's probably one of the best unders to – take a shot with. I'm looking at this as kind of a medium matchup at best, and we all know that Terrence Ferguson is the newer, shinier toy that they probably want to ramp up his snaps a little bit, and not to mention Colby Parkinson, not to mention the fact that it is actually a very good schematic matchup for the two wide receivers. But yeah, I mean, he could do some damage a little bit here on with the two high looks and zone, but overall, I'd say it's a medium schematic matchup. Just hope he only catches like two balls and they tackle him, basically. He doesn't get over to 18 yards. 17.5, that's a lean, that's an under at minus 111. And then I do have another under. It all ties together with the Christian McCaffrey narrative. This has actually been bet up 1 yard this morning, but we'll take it. And we will go under 59.5 rushing yards for CMC at minus 111. As I've mentioned, we've got a great, great tool over at fantasypoints.com that really pulls all the data together for every player, for every week, and for every matchup. And I pulled up the Christian McCaffrey one, and it's basically one side is where McCaffrey wins in this matchup. The other side is where the defense wins in this matchup. And for this case, where LA wins, they win in a lot of different ways, 7 in the box, 11 personnel, but they also win on man gap runs and zone runs, which is problematic, and it would explain how he only ran for 87 yards in two games in this matchup last year with 32 carries. That's only 2.7 yards per carry. So don't love unders, but unders win. So we saw last night Ramondre Stevenson come this close. I could see McCaffrey doing the same thing, or it'll go over by like a yard. But that's an under that I'm willing to at least put in on the show here as a lean. I mean, it just makes total sense. And, of course, correspondingly, we are into McCaffrey in terms of the receiving. And that leads us to we have coming at you, we've got a Thursday night special, a touchdown prop, and four of my top props.
0: You've heard the analytics. You've heard the stats. Now it's time for what you've really been waiting for, the Guru's top props.
1: All righty, here we go with Mr. CMC. Now, we were in on this a couple of days ago. It does seem a little too good to be true in terms of over 4.5 receptions at a minus 113. But as we've mentioned, I feel like I've been saying this a lot, my man caught 16 balls last year in that matchup for a $148 and a tutty. That is in two games, of course. But looking at that data, we just talked about how McCaffrey is on the wrong end of a matchup edge, if you will, in terms of the running game. But in terms of the passing game, this is where McCaffrey wins. Zone receiving, and they are zone heavy. They run zone. It's like 60 or 76%. And then also blitz receiving, kind of the hot read guy, and they do blitz at a decent percentage. We actually pushed out a clip on Fantasy Points of McCaffrey catching a ball on the outside up against the blitz last year. So I do feel very good about over 4.5 receptions at minus 113. And I will double dip because, you know, the Niners are 3.5-point underdogs. Again, the Rams are looking pretty good. You know, all the schematics look good for Stafford, look really good for Stafford and Puka, rock solid for Devontae Adams and Kyren Williams. So I do expect this one to feature some offense and some scoring and some pointage. So hopefully they are playing from behind and we get a lot of check downs, a lot of swing passes to McCaffrey. I mean, we're talking Kyle Shanahan. He's the GOAT, and it's a big game, and he's going to have to get a lot out of McCaffrey because Mike Evans has got a tough matchup there. He's likely going to see a lot of Trent McDuffie. And, of course, we don't know exactly how many snaps George Kittle will play. So we're going to double dip there on CMC. But speaking of Kittle, I cannot pass it up. You know, I do like to avoid playing injured guys, but, you know, he is off the injury report, and all reports are that George Kittle is – you know, still moving pretty well, still relatively explosive. And in such a big game, I got to think he's going to be a factor, as he was in this matchup last year. I'm pretty sure we won a pretty easily a George Kittle prop in this matchup last year. He had 9 grabs for 84 yards and a touchdown. Again, Evans probably going to have some issues on the outside against those that revamped Rams secondary. Dazon Stribling is just a rookie. It's a very good schematic matchup, of course, too, for George Kittle against the cover 3 and the cover 4, which they run 57% of the time, 2.59 yards per route run. L.A. did give up the 8th fewest receiving yards per game, but the 15th most receptions per game, but 34.5. It just really seems rock solid for me, and I'm going to go in on that. And when in doubt, just go with George because he is the man. And then last but not least, we did get a Davante Adams prop right on this show last year. It's been a quiet summer for Davante Adams, but I think that's good. Quiet means no injuries, at least no reported injuries, and no signs of trouble, which to me says, okay, I know Stafford didn't play in the preseason, neither did Devontae, but they're out there in practice stacking reps on the heels of a 14-touchdown season. Well, we're going to go over 51.5 receiving yards for Davante Adams at minus 113. Rock solid schematic matchup against the cover 3 and the cover 4, which they run at a 61% clip. 1.88 yards per route run. That is just below, let's say, very good. But again, looking at the data, we show Davante as having an advantage against their zone, against their two high looks, in the slot, in nickel, against the blitz. So we're looking good here. He had 5 grabs for 88 and 6 for 77 with a touchdown. Should see a lot of Lenore, who is pretty good corner, but he is beatable. We also are going to pop out a touchdown prop, first one of the year, and we're going right back to the George Kittle well. Why? Well, number one, he's George Kittle. Number two, he did score in this matchup last year. Number three, those wideouts on the outside do have a tough matchup. And then last but not least, this is a good number. George Kittle anytime touchdown at plus 300. That does now lead us to the last order of business here on the program. Last night's Wednesday night special didn't work out, quite frankly. We did get one catch from A.J. Brown in the first quarter, but that was not enough. He needed like another 10, 11 yards. But these are high-risk plays and pretty high reward. So we'll stick with the CMC receiving narrative, and we'll look at him getting 7 or more receptions tonight in the game. That is plus 262. If you recall, our rule is it's not a special unless it's at least plus 200. He did this last year in both games. He had 8 grabs in both games, so I feel pretty good about that Thursday night special. Hopefully it is special. I am feeling pretty good about these two offenses, although we are in Australia, so we are in something of unknown territory. But when in doubt, trust Sean McVay and trust Kyle Shanahan. Don't go anywhere. Up next here on VSiN, it is Money Moves with Stormy Bonantoni and Jonathan Von Tobel on today's show. ESPN Stanford Steve has his best bets for tonight's game, and Jeff Erickson has his best player props for week 1 at 4 Eastern. Follow the money with Mitch Moss and Paulie Howard right here on VSiN, the Sports Betting Network. Good luck with all the plays tonight. Good luck to our plays, and we'll catch you mañana for another edition of Prop Points right here on VSiN.
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11: LeBron James joining the 76ers on a one-year deal. Will he average 18-plus points this coming season? 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And he's a long shot at 15-1 to average 23-plus points of the upcoming season. 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
14: A win is a win, even when you win ugly. 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
2: Third down, 5. Patriots down by 3. 26 seconds to go. Shotgun snap to May. Moved out of the pocket. Throws a pass. End zone. Intercepted in the end zone. Was he inbounds? Intercepted by Job. Seattle has picked off May. They've done it again. The defense of Seattle has done it again. Drake May has thrown his third interception in this quarter.
3: Unbelievable ending to the game. Great call there from Kevin Harlan of Westwood One, rivaling the call of Mike Tirico on NBC, yep, saying, terrible decision. What a way to welcome you into Money Moves today on a Thursday. Stormy Bonantoni, Jonathan Von Tobel with you. Live as always in downtown Las Vegas, Circa Resort and Casino. But that is one way to start the NFL season, JVT.
4: Yeah, it was kind of a boring game, which kind of stunk for the most part, you know, but it was the first game. So everybody, I think, just like me, was watching every single second of it. But we'll get into the details. Poor performance from Drake May for the most part. You know, kind of a similar type of game from what we saw in the Super Bowl, at least when it came to the Seahawks defense versus this Patriots offense. And you do wonder, we've talked a lot about the Patriots in terms of how they match up with teams and especially the ease of their schedule last year and the numbers with Drake May against teams with winning records. And you just kind of wonder if this is going to be the start of what could be a pretty rough year for the New England Patriots.
3: 13-10, the final. If you laid or took the 3, you get a push. If you took 3.5, however, with New England, ultimately you do get a dub there. It was a never in question under, especially after Sam Darnold went down early. We will get into, as you like to say, the nitty of the and the gritty of it coming up in just a few minutes. But like we always do, let's set the table for everything we have to come over the course of the next 2 hours. Big show on deck.
5: It's time for the top headlines and topics of the day. This is The Rundown.
3: Place your bet, ladies and gentlemen. JVT, so as you know, Thursdays are kind of my Friday in studio, so we will be laying out all of my official picks and bets for the weekend in college football and NFL. We will discuss and cement our Circa Millions selections for the ATS contest here at Circa, and also plenty of news to hit in the National Football League this morning.
4: Yeah, that affects the contests, obviously. Post the numbers being released, you have big news coming out from the Las Vegas Raiders that has Survivor and Million implications as well. There are a couple of numbers that have moved that are different, so we have to figure out what we're going to do with those two. I mean, there's a lot to discuss and whittle down over the next couple of days, and you're going to be gone, so we have to get it done here today. Of course, you're going to be out of here.
3: Another report we just saw within the last 10 minutes or so, Tua Tagovailoa, yep, not feeling great at practice by all accounts, so we'll hit on that in a little bit. It's also a thirsty Thursday, looking at some college football teams who lost or really struggled last week and are looking to bounce back. One game that you like is one I may or may not be on the call for this week.
4: Yes, well, we have to talk about it at the very least when it comes to a team coming off of a loss. And look, let's be honest, one of the teams that you're covering this weekend, Tennessee, we still don't know that much about.
3: Mm-hmm.
4: I mean, Faison Brandon was very good in that first matchup against, with the play last week, thank you, against Furman. Don't think I'm writing home about that, though. So we'll find out when you take on a Power 4 opponent what that looks like. And maybe we're doing a little too much with Tennessee, but I'm really high on the Tennessee team, as you know, writing in the SEC guide. So I think you have a really good game, even though it's a double-digit spread.
3: We got a great line from running back DeJon Bishop earlier this morning saying that he was unfazed. That's the nickname that he's given Faison Brandon now. Pretty smooth. But we are starting the day from the land down under, because yes, we had Wednesday night football yesterday. We got Thursday night football tonight out there in Melbourne, Australia. 49ers and Rams going head to head. We're sitting on that 3.5 still right now with the Super Bowl favorite Rams. You're on the favorite side. Total 48.5.
4: You sparked something in my mind, so I just want you to pass this along. Who's your play-by-play guy?
3: Bob Wischusen.
4: Tell Bob Wischusen that if there is a situation in which Faison Brandon, I'm going to flip that every single time.
3: Oh, I've already been thinking about it, that I'm going to mess it up sometime in the broadcast. It's taking everything in my being to, like, write it out.
4: This is probably not going to happen. But if he scores a walk-off touchdown for them to win that game, set phasers to stun is a pretty good one as well.
3: I'll pass that nugget along. Okay, let's get back to what we saw last night. Again, 13-10, the final, with Seattle on top. Seahawks did have to overcome a 10-0 deficit in the third quarter to get there. With that now, defending Super Bowl champs improved to 22-5 straight up in season openers since 2000. The Super Bowl hangover element for the Super Bowl loser, that trend comes to fruition for New England here as well. But the injury element moving forward for Seattle, despite winning the game, is the biggest question. Sam Darnold goes down on that very first drive, takes a hard sack on, I believe, what was the seventh play of the game, did not return. Mike McDonald did say after the game they got great news back on that initial CT scan. There were not any fractures in his hip, but an MRI today will determine the severity of it long-term and moving forward.
4: Yeah, I mean, that was the worry, right? It was when you see somebody go down.

0: field would you knock out if that ended up being the case?
1: I'm telling you, man, we got to have a real conversation about this.
0: Also, we cannot finish the recap of this game without saying, how about Eli Raerden? 65-1 first touchdown score. Apparently, Polly Howard gave that out on Follow the Money yesterday. So kudos to any of you if you followed him on that one. Nice little dub to kick off the season. Meanwhile, I already had my first prop loss by a half a yard. Ramondre Stevenson, I had the over 12 and a half for the longest rush. It was a tough day.
1: My guy got injured.
0: But
1: I get a refund, right? So
0: yeah,
1: we're not going to count
0: AJ Brown one. Hit and miss for the Sam Darnold props, apparently. Some books gave the injury forgiveness. Some did not. AJ Brown, no forgiveness for you?
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6: This is the Bloomberg Business of Sports Report. FIFA has been targeted by an expanded antitrust complaint from a group representing European football leagues, accusing the game's global governing body of abusing its dominance by unilaterally imposing the international calendar for women's football. The complaint, filed to the European Commission, echoes an initial demand for intervention over FIFA's control of the men's game schedule and accuses FIFA of anti-competitive behavior causing harm to women's football leagues. NFL fans in the UK are citing ticket prices and team fatigue as reasons for unsold seats at London games. The Jags-Texans game at Wembley Stadium still had unsold seats, and some tickets were available for the Colts-Commanders game at Tottenham Hotspur Stadium. The NFL is playing a record 9 international games this season, including games in Germany, Spain, and France, which may be impacting demand for London games. With a Bloomberg Business of Sports report, I'm Mike.
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0: In Melvin at 9:45 p.m., according to ESPN's Peter Schrager, they all slept on the flight over and sleeping in the hotel for the rest of the night.
1: Did then you send me the thing about the plane? Or was that somebody else?
0: Someone else.
1: Apparently the plane had, like, all of these
0: beds.
1: Oh,
0: no Wi-Fi. I did send you
1: that. Yeah, but no Wi-Fi? Okay.
0: Yes. Sorry, I forgot I sent you that.
1: Yeah.
0: But I did.
1: I feel like that's okay.
0: But, yeah, I mean, you shouldn't need it. Just go to bed.
1: Right.
0: Just go to sleep on the flight.
1: I mean, it is 16 hours, right?
0: Sure, but talk to your friends, play cards.
1: That's crazy, dude. A whole day. That's insane.
0: The lay beds are not bad, to be honest with you.
1: Sure, but if you're flying, whatever.
0: And also, I know they said no Wi-Fi, but that doesn't necessarily mean no, like, TVs.
1: Well, right. You probably have a bunch of in-flight movies. I'm sure you're bringing some sorts of tablets,
0: correct,
1: video games, whatever.
0: They were just fine. And then you sleep a good chunk of it as much as humanly possible. Then they get to the hotel in Australia. They sleep some more. And as Schrager said, this isn't some trial and error approach. They've sent 15 staffers over the course of the last 2 years that have tracked their bodies and sleep rhythms. This was deemed the approach, no turning back now. And as we have discussed a number of times here this week, whichever team ends up winning, we're going to say, you're a genius. Way to go.
1: Well, I'm not like that. I actually have opinions and stick to them. I think the Rams are doing it the proper way, but we'll see what happens. I mean, again, you can't even really tell if the fatigue manifests on the field, to be honest, right? When we're watching later today, you're not going to be able to tell if that's going to be the case. Unless the 49ers or the Rams are quite literally sitting there like in the middle of a play or falling asleep on the field. There's no way to tell who's fatigued from what reason or whatever. So
0: that's something I do before every game personally that my husband says is my nervous tick. I can't stop yawning. No matter what time of day my game is, I can't stop not yawning until the game starts.
1: Yeah, I think
0: it's
1: probably it.
0: It's really weird.
1: You're a bundle of nerves. But either way, I think the Rams handled it properly. We'll see. It all just comes from, like, reading and listening to smarter people than me. But we have a game today, and that's all that matters.
0: Two sides of this thing from a trend standpoint. Sean McVay is 3-0 in international games. The last time they went to London, granted it is less time on a plane, obviously, than it is to Australia. They did the whole day before thing, and it worked out pretty well for them. Meanwhile, over the course of the NFL's history playing international games, 17-9 ATS, actually, for the team that arrived earlier. From a number standpoint, 49ers are getting 3.5 points. We've stood pretty still at that number for a while now. Total 48.5, although it did move off of the opener that was 2.5 in favor of the Los Angeles Rams here. Injury-wise, I put this under injuries in our rundown, but Aaron Donald out just because he's older now and just re-signed with the team, hasn't done enough 11-on-11 to feel comfortable getting out there for week one with all of the travel that is layered into that. Myles Garrett, however, will play despite the knee swelling. Puka Nacua, we know he's been dealing with on- and off-field stuff, but he is going to be in for this game from the 49ers standpoint. Raheem Morris said earlier this week Nick Bosa is going to play. Unclear exactly what that's going to look like from a snap count perspective. Same thing with George Kittle. All the expectations are that he's ready to go from the latest reporting, but will he be on a pitch count? Potentially, maybe, from a prop standpoint. Are there Jake Tonjes elements that you could look at, or just Kittle unders, maybe? I don't know. And defensive tackle James Thompson returned to practice yesterday, which I think, just given the D-line injuries they had this week, most notably, of course, Alfred Collins. Good to have a little depth back.
1: Yeah. So did you play? That four is gone here at Circa. Did you play it?
0: I did. I didn't put it as a best bet at the end of the show, but I did. I put a sprinkle on +4, and I played them in a teaser as well, paired it up with the Jets.
1: How you feeling?
0: I feel good. Like, I feel like these...
1: Oh, wait, so you teased the Jets up and the 49ers up?
0: Yes.
1: To 10, I would assume.
0: So 49ers to 10,
1: okay.
0: Yes, and Jets to 7.5.
1: Okay, interesting.
0: Why is that interesting?
1: Well, I think that's the interesting parlay. Teaser. You know, just generally don't see a tease up to 10. That's all.
0: Yeah, I know. I break the rules. You know this.
1: I think it's interesting.
0: I'm just saying.
1: It's not a commentary on you.
0: Enough shows with me last year to know that I am not fully with the Wong all the time. I get a little wonky when I feel like it. And more often than not, last year it did play out for me. So
1: you might think this, but it is not a criticism. I just find it interesting.
0: I don't know. It feels judgy.
1: Yeah. Everything does to you.
0: Did you end up playing anything?
1: I don't have anything yet. I mean, I think it'll be 49ers or nothing. I don't really feel too much about this one. I'm going to be really interested. We'll talk about, I mean, we don't have a lot of time. We have a lot of stuff to do today. But I thought one of the interesting angles from a prop standpoint was looking at some of the rushing props for your team. Mm-hmm. I think looking at some of the film stuff and the breakdowns that are out there, one of the things that I think is going to be pretty interesting is the way the Rams approach it from a defensive standpoint. Kyle Shanahan is a very good offensive mind, but a big key about their offense is going after opposing linebackers and putting them out in space and getting them in conflict, as smart football people would say. And one of the ways to counteract that is maybe not put linebackers on the field. So you're playing lighter boxes. If you're the Rams, you're putting a lot of DBs out there as opposed to playing some base packages. And if you're doing that, you're daring the 49ers to just say, no, just run the ball. Like, we're not going to give you the opportunity to hit some of these play-action passes and whatnot. We're going to play a little bit lighter. We're going to force the game plan, essentially, and try to get you to maybe come after some lighter boxes, both in terms of personnel and in terms of actual weight, right, just having a lot of DBs out there. And so I think that might be part of it. And so if it is, then that means a pretty good running day, or at least in terms of attempts and or rushing yards for your San Francisco 49ers. So I would assume that that is maybe part of the game plan, getting rid of one of the things that Shanahan likes to go after a bit and forcing them to play a little bit with their left hand as opposed to their right.
0: Meanwhile, I actually bet some receiving props today. One of which I think is a pretty obvious one, and I wouldn't be surprised if this ends up being one of the more popular props on the day, but the receptions number for Christian McCaffrey was only set at 4.5, and it wasn't really juiced, minus 112, minus 113 around town, what I was looking at. For a guy who had 5 or more receptions in 15 and 19 games last year, given some of the wide receiver depth issues we have, Brock Purdy just trying to get the ball out quickly, we talk all the time about Christian McCaffrey being the straw that stirs the drink for this offense and getting some of those high percentage
1: of that
0: early for Brock Purdy, I think, is good, and Christian McCaffrey will be a key piece of that. So, again, at the juice and at the number, because this is something that creeped up throughout the course of the year, being set at 5.5 and 6.5, to get a 4.5 right off the jump here, and the way that he started last year, I think he had like 8 or 9 receptions the first game of the season a year ago against Seattle in a division game. So let's keep that rolling here. And then also Dejon Stribling, I get that he was the most popular guy this preseason and was getting all of the flowers and all of the love, and we've seen the offensive rookie of the year number for him in the futures market come down significantly, but he was a real bright spot, and I think they're going to utilize that, especially given the fact that you are down Ricky Pearsall for the entirety of the season. Christian Kirk's on injured reserve. Mike Evans dealing with some soft tissue stuff. What do we know about Deebo Samuel in 2026? I'm not sure. I think that he could be another security blanket type player potentially.
1: Yeah, and I think the other thing that's worth looking at here, and maybe this is a little hardcore, I think later this season we'll try to start doing a little bit more of these defensive props because I do think they're fun. But your boy Nick Bosa and what he's going to do off the injury report and available, what's one of the things we've talked about a lot with this Rams team is the fact that you can probably get after Matthew Stafford, the fact that they were running so well, and not like literally running the football, but running well in terms of these pressure numbers, the fact that he wasn't pressured as much, the fact that the pressures did not turn into sacks at a very high rate. And so when you have a weakness that is kind of along the offensive line of tackle, one of the things you could see here is Bosa, who is, it seems, healthy, available to go out and get one of those sacks. One plus sack is plus 163 over at DraftKings, and I think that's going to be part of it. But what's going to be interesting is if you look at some of the numbers, the Rams were so good at running the ball, and especially on early downs last year, so they were able to get in a lot of these third and shorts, but they weren't really an efficient team on third down. So if you can defend the run better, you can get them into some of these third downs, then you can get Nick Bosa going, and I think that's going to be a pretty big key. So Bosa, plus 160 to have a sack today, I don't think it's the worst thing in the world.
0: So are we bringing this back? The defensive props, we're going
1: to
0: make that a regular thing?
1: We did it a bit at the beginning of the year. We had some success, and then we just got lost in the sauce. Yeah, and then eventually stopped. But I think so. I think it'll be a ton of fun.
0: I'm here for it. And I'll try to keep you honest as much as I can when we go through the props every week.
1: Speaking of honesty, Stormy.
0: Something Clint Kubiak doesn't seem to believe in. We get off the air yesterday, and we get the big news about Mr. Brock Bowers. How does that impact things for Las Vegas in week one, potentially the first couple of weeks? We will discuss that and some other really interesting updates that we've had this morning as well in the National Football League. Stick around.
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0: Here on this Thursday edition of Money Moves, Stormy Bond and Tony Jonathan Von Tobel with you. VSiN, the Sports Betting Network, SiriusXM Channel 189. 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Okay.
1: Sorry, Stormy. I was distracted. I'm putting in my picks for the Average Joe contest.
0: Oh, are you really?
1: Yep.
0: Perfect timing. I'll talk for a little bit then in the meantime.
1: Actually, I don't think they open until Friday.
0: So while football is on the brain, though, we're talking about making all of these picks. Our thought process might be changing a little bit on one game coming up this Sunday.
1: On two.
0: Yeah, a couple. Raiders All-Pro tight end Brock Bowers. A report came down yesterday as soon as we got off of the air that he underwent a meniscus trim in Dallas and is expected to miss a game or two. This is interesting for a number of reasons, but arguably most interesting because of what his head coach Clint Kubiak said a mere hours before this report came down.
3: Clint, you got a couple of players, Max Crosby and Brock Bowers, that were dealing with injuries last year, coming off injuries. We didn't see Max during preseason, just a little bit of Brock Bowers. Are both of those guys cleared to play, and are they ready to go on Sunday?
4: Yeah, we're expecting to have all our guys ready for Sunday.
0: Interesting.
1: I don't know. I don't understand the tact here. I don't get it. Look, from what I understand, the Raiders are upset because people are calling them liars. You're liars. They lied.
0: Well, like I just said, the surgery happened on Tuesday.
1: Yes.
0: This question was asked on Wednesday.
1: Correct.
0: You know the answer.
1: They're liars. He outright lied there about Brock Bowers. So, here's the thing. First off, just from like a media standpoint, again, I don't understand this. Only to coordinate then with Adam Schefter to release the news an hour afterward is annoying. But let's remove that because we don't really care about that from our perspective. I've been telling you, I think this Raiders team stinks. I think they're going to be really bad. I think that staff potentially thinks that they've looked around and going, holy smokes, like, yeah, we're kind of bad here. And now your best player, bar none, is now not available for you here in this game. I do not think the Dolphins are clearly better. Or, excuse me, the Raiders are clearly better than the Dolphins on paper. You and I were talking about that off the air yesterday. Some media members have stated that, well, clearly they're better than them. Don't think that's the case.
0: Interesting word choice.
1: Yeah. So, what I also find interesting is we didn't really move that much. I mean, Circa went 3.5, the even money to the favored side, to Vegas -3, -120. Total went from 41 to 40 around the time the news came out. I think that's pretty much where we're at market-wide right now, right? I mean, you know, smattering of juiced threes with the total that's been dipped a little bit here to like 39.5, 40, depending on where you look. If you're getting three, contest-wise, for sure, a million, I would say we move a lot closer to using the Dolphins at 3.5. It's going to be a popular pick, but I don't really care at this point. You made the great point. It's week one. Like, let's start to get some points on the board before we worry about having to match up with the masses. So I think we're kind of moving toward, all right, we're adding the Dolphins from a contest perspective for sure. What I find interesting is the survivor angle of all of this, because as of yesterday, I put this in the rundown. So this was yesterday at 4:41 p.m. when I was sitting out there sipping on some Jameson and doing some work at a local watering hole. Chargers were projected over at SurvivorAtlas.com, which, by the way, SurvivorAtlas.com does a great job. Go check them out in terms of projections and all sorts of stuff. You have tools that you can map it out. It's pretty cool. 34.7% entries on the Chargers was the projection. 31.5% on the Jags. 8.4% on the Raiders. 7.1% on the Lions. And 6.3% on the Steelers. Now, I'm going to tie something else in here. We get the news today that Tua Tagovailoa goes down to the ground with something, and we know that he's been dealing with a back issue. Do you have more details on it?
0: Okay, here's the report from Josh Kendall, Falcons beat reporter of The Athletic. Quote, he appeared to suffer discomfort during individual throwing drills, briefly went to the ground, and then referenced, of course, the back spasms issues that he had at the start of camp.
1: So, I'm in a survivor pool with a couple of survivor pools. One of them, I've got three. I am curious, and I think in there for sure, I am using one of those on the Pittsburgh Steelers. We have a silver bullet, only one. I think we've got to consider changing from Jacksonville to Pittsburgh. And now what does that have to do with the Raiders is obviously the Raiders, people are going to jump off ship. Now you do wonder how many people put their picks in early.
0: Sure.
1: How many, you know what I mean?
0: Sure.
1: Before the news came down, who knows, right?
0: There's always somebody that does it.
1: But the reason why I say this is because I think a lot of people, like that 8.4% of projected 8.4%, think they're going to gravitate in two directions. They're going to either gravitate toward two of the favorites, which are the Chargers or the Jags, maybe the Lions, or they're going to go to the Steelers. But I think the Steelers are going to be one of these teams now with the Tua news that becomes a lot more interesting. And do you want to be, I mean, potentially, Stormy, over 60% of the field on two teams, Jacksonville and Los Angeles, for week one? That's crazy.
0: So I do have multiple entries.
1: Yeah, correct. So you have, so, you can think about this in a bunch of different ways.
0: So I think regardless, I will still keep one of my entries on Jacksonville because I am because I am, I wouldn't even say hyper confident in the Jaguars, but I am very anti Cleveland and what they have to come out with.
1: Yeah.
0: While also being pro, yes, Jacksonville. That said, you already know that I do like Pittsburgh this week.
1: Mm-hmm.
0: I liked that before the news came down. So I'm not completely against it, but it does surprise me to an extent that you went this direction, given how much disdain you have for Aaron Rodgers and the Pittsburgh Steelers.
1: Yeah. I mean, my MVP is potentially not going to play, though, so. We're talking about Loa. We'll see. We have to confirm whether Tua is not going to be out there. Right now, it just seems like to be one thing. But if the back's bothering him to the point where during practice where he's throwing against air, he's feeling it, that's not really great, even if he plays.
0: And I'll say, according to some of these other reports, after that incident happened, he was not seen throwing in the media portion of practice anymore. So food for thought from that standpoint. 3.5s are still what you're seeing, correct?
1: Yes. Let me double check. And by the way, you do wonder, because it's the other survivor angle here. No, it's up to 4.
0: Oh, it is 4?
1: At multiple spots now, right, including here at Circa. And we're talking about Pittsburgh in that regard. Does Jacksonville eventually replace the Chargers, and will Jacksonville be the most selected team for Survivor?
0: I don't think so. I understand.
1: I think so.
0: The line is moving. You think so, really? Because people don't want to be on the number one pick?
1: No, I don't think it's because they don't want to be on the number one pick.
0: End up inevitably being the number one pick because they didn't want to be on it.
1: I think more. I think there's more people like me in the world who actually think the Cardinals are like pluckier than you expect.
0: We'll talk more about that game a little bit later on. While we're on the subject of injuries, however, Giants head coach John Harbaugh told reporters yesterday to stop asking about injuries or who's in the lineup following a question about Malik Nabers. Take a listen.
5: Can you put some context
6: in chaos? I have to say this. I'm just saying this right now. We first stopped all these questions because I'm not going to tell you who's playing in the game. I'm not going to tell you who's starting. I'm not going to tell you what package we have in. I'm not going to tell you what plays we're running. I'm not going to tell you any of that, okay? So we can make it great and have a great press conference, or we can make it uncomfortable. But I'm not going to tell you because when you know, the Cowboys know, or every other team we play knows. And that's not in the competitive interest of our football team. Does that make sense? So I think you can respect that.
0: I read an article recently that one of the most like disrespectful things you can actually say as a person is, does that make sense? Because you belittle everyone in the room. So just interesting comment there. Worth noting, Nabers was a full participant at practice yesterday, and Harbaugh did say he thinks he's ready to go.
1: These guys suck, dude. Like, all of them. Seriously. First off, it's media's job. They're going to ask questions. I would follow up with another injury question almost immediately because this is what you're supposed to do here in these settings. And like you said, it's belittling for no reason whatsoever. By the way, John, like, you just got fired. How about you worry about getting your stuff in order here with this new team? I understand you probably have a confidence because NFL coaches just get retread jobs all the time, but you're not exactly coming from a position of strength at this point right now.
0: Yeah.
1: It's ridiculous to go in that direction. I hope they lose this game. Also because we might be
0: like
1: on the Cowboys.
0: I was about to say, does that make you like Cowboys with the field goal even more?
1: I mean, he's kind of, I don't know, man. We'll see how this works. I know a lot of people just blindly trust that Harbaugh is going to be able to get this thing turned around. He looked like a jackass in the opening video, as we saw. Had
0: what a
1: no,
0: hell of a speech. You
1: right.
0: are the New York Giants.
1: Nobody really bought into it. Now you get this.
0: It's a New York Giants.
1: Come on now. I don't know.
0: That's
1: irritating.
0: So that's one of those games, though, that the more and more I've thought about it, the more I do question the opinion, because I am very pro-Dallas Cowboys, but now with the Tyler Smith injury and Tyler Guyton already dealing with some of the issues that he has been, slight concern there. I do have a lot of belief in the turnaround for the defense, but we haven't seen it yet. Conversely, you have a Giants team that is healthy now, right? And so if there were an opportunity to buy in on them at home, it would probably be then. Although they did lose so many close games recently, maybe that does make you that much more questionable about it, that they can keep it close. I don't know. There's just more questions than answers for me, so maybe to use your and Adam Burke's term, it could be a fact-finding mission more than anything else. One other quick injury update for you. Saints and Lions, touchdown spread with that one. With Detroit favored by 7 at home, Cam Jordan, defensive end for the Saints, will be out for the season opener.
1: Yeah, that sucks.
0: Yeah.
1: But I think we're still feeling pretty good about our boys here.
0: Taking the 7.
1: Yes, for the contest, correct?
0: Yeah. Okay. That's not a bet that I made. Is that a bet you made?
1: Yeah.
0: Okay, yeah.
1: Paid attention to our best guess at the end of the program.
0: Forgive me, you've got like 20. I can only keep up with so many.
1: I'm excited. It's week one.
0: I know. Trust me. When we get to the end of the show today, I added a lot.
1: I can't wait. We have our morning show comes back this week.
0: Oh, yeah. We need to tell people, we need to tell you guys a little bit more about that. Very excited for Sundays this year. Four more hours of this. What could be better? Well, we're...
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6: Back here on Money Moves, Stormy Bonantoni, Jonathan Von Tobel with you. For anyone just joining us, we were talking before the break about our Sunday programming coming back now that it is officially week one. Obviously, we got the football season underway yesterday with Patriots Seahawks. What an ending that was. We got more of it tonight in Australia. But for the Sunday slate, you will have your usual dose of Mitch and Pauly in the early morning. That final hour, though, leading up to kickoff. Countdown to kickoff with Stormy and JVT, and we'll be on with you for 3 hours as well during the early window of those games.
7: Yep, looking forward to it. That'll be fun. I like doing the live betting Sunday shows. I mean, we're going to watch them anyway, so just doing this, kind of talking some stuff out, some live betting angles. Some fun, too, during and halftime shows. We'll have some pretty interesting guests. I think Steve Fezzik will be part of it. Dr. Chow will be with us, too. So that'll be a lot of fun.
6: That'll be great because you think about how many injuries we have already seen here just through one game of the NFL season. Yep. You know there's going to be a lot of those things popping up. And to get the instant reaction from Dr. Chow or some of these guys that are coming back from injuries that are playing in the early window, what that might look like for them. And then having Fezzik's analysis of, okay, we're at halftime right now. What's the bet coming out of half? I think will be very helpful for somebody that has established himself the way that he has.
7: I look forward to arguing with Fezzik.
6: I think that will be fun.
7: Yeah.
6: That will be more fun for you than for me.
7: That was brought up in the meeting. That was brought up. I was like, and as our boss, Steve Cohen, said, don't worry. You know, JVT is not one to not have an opinion. So that's very true. Very true.
6: Also, while we're on that, though, we got some new programming that's coming up tonight from 5 to 8 Pacific, 8 to 11 Eastern. The debut of the Thursday night betcast with Keyshawn Johnson joining Patrick Maher. That will be in place of VSiN Primetime each and every Thursday, though. But talking through Thursday night football, getting the perspective of somebody like Keyshawn Johnson should be a lot of fun each and every week.
7: Yes, it will. I will be tuning into that a little bit later. Yeah. So, and I think Maher is going to do a good job of keeping everything on the rails. I know Keyshawn can be an opinion, for sure. I wanted to point this out. Brad tweeted us.
6: For anyone who doesn't know Patrick or hasn't seen his shows or anything like that, he loves going off the rails. Yeah. I don't think that there are any rails that he stays on, but it's in the best way. You're going
7: to
6: have a blast.
7: How do you think Dustin Sweetelson came to be? Brad tweeted at us. This is the other aspect. There's so many angles and ripple effects from the Thursday night or Wednesday night game. Sorry. As he says, what does a Darnold injury do to survivor future value if he's out for longer than expected? Obviously on the Seahawks. Seahawks week two, we're potentially going to be an option on the road against Arizona. You had brought that game up, but that's a potential survivor option for you next week. Now maybe, not maybe, it is quite weaker in terms of its value there. On the schedule as well, you do have home game against Arizona again. That's week 9. You're on the road against the Raiders in week 10. It's a little bit further down the board. And then, sorry, Stormy, but if you get this far, who knows what they look like at that point, but week 17 on the road against Carolina could be an option for you, too, if you stay there for that long. So, and the home game against the Giants, we should point out, too. Like, what if the Giants are absolute garbage? So there were some really some solid opportunities for you down the stretch if that was going to be the case. They're also one of the Christmas teams. They do play the Rams on Christmas. So.
6: Well, hopefully we'll get one of the insiders that comes out and gives us a little more intel. The x-rays last, or not the x-rays, the CT scan last night came back positive for Sam Darnold. No fractures ultimately in the hip, but the MRI today will determine the severity of that. Okay, it is Thursday, and so something that we are going to be doing every Thursday throughout the course of the college football season is our Thirsty Thursday, teams that are thirsty for a dub.
7: I have to point this out, and I'm going to try to find something alcohol-related for college football every single Thursday. Today, we should point out, you see this from FIU. How about this? Dollar beers at home games for students all the way up until the end of the third quarter as supplies last.
6: I didn't see that, but clearly you and I are like-minded because, like I texted you and our producer Justin Emery earlier today, Kentucky's Will Stein, talking about the game against Alabama, said, not only do we want to try to make this the, quote, loudest game in the history of the world, but sneak a flask in. Do whatever you have to do. So a little bit of fun there on our Thirsty Thursday. But let's get to it. So this is all about teams that are either coming off a loss, multiple losses, poor performances that need a bounce back. The first game on our list is a team that you were very high on coming into the season.
7: Nah, I don't know about that.
6: In the Hawaii Rainbow Warriors. Yes, you were.
7: Don't put that evil on me, Ricky Bobby. I never said
6: that. Not only are they 0-2, but it went from bad against Stanford to worse last week against UNLV. What do they do this week at home on the island taking on New Mexico?
7: I deny. I have plausible deniability. There is no guide, for example, that has me picking Hawaii to get to the college football playoff. Nothing like that. Yeah, look, well, the other part of this is it seems that some of the worries about Mike Alejado's ability to stay healthy might have been true. He didn't really look great against Stanford. He did not look good against UNLV. And then now you have coming in here maybe some thought that he's a little banged up. You're talking about a spread that opened 10, now down to 7 in favor of Hawaii. And when we saw the Aggies, look, we can talk all we want about Florida State. New Mexico State did go toe-to-toe on the road with Florida State and pushed them a little bit, right? And at least made them compete in that game for all four quarters. So you can understand why. Hawaii team that at one point, I think some people thought like they were going to be pretty competitive, probably should have a cover under their belt, but don't because of what happened at the end of that Stanford game. But they were beat down, and that Hawaii offensive line looked really bad against UNLV. I think the question just becomes, you know, at what point does this become worth playing? We're talking about, hey, under 7, does that get more tempting for Hawaii? But you talk about being thirsty for a win, and this New Mexico State team coming off their own loss, but still, this is a group that I think is dying for a victory at this point right now, Hawaii.
6: Oddly enough, like you said, a field goal move on the point spread, but no movement on the total, still sitting 50.5. If you do end up betting this game, you're going to have to wait. It is the very last game of the weekend out there in Hawaii. How about the Clemson Tigers to bounce back after what was a brutal, embarrassing, whatever word you want to use to describe it, against LSU? They go from that to now being 20.5-point favorites against Georgia Southern.
7: I mean, not like there's the biggest difference in the world. So spots like MGM are down to 20. Mm-hmm. You know? Are we really freaking out this? LSU might be really good.
6: Yeah.
7: LSU might be great. And I don't think this is going to happen. But as it has been pointed out, Clemson has, in the last few years, gotten its doors blown off in these first games and gone on to win 10 games, make it to a college football playoff. They're not a great team, but just a competent enough team in the ACC. So I don't want to put too much into this. And then you talk about it situationally, like we've been saying. There's not going to be many opportunities for Dabo to stick it to somebody. But coming off a week in which Lane Kiffin mocked him on the during the halftime drive, interview, he's widely been mocked as well. He's been getting grilled by the local media about his roster construction.
6: A lot of us by now have seen the halftime speech that he gave to his team as well that went viral on social media.
7: Which one, Lane?
6: Yeah.
7: Oh, yeah. But I'm just talking about from Dabo's point, like, my man's probably got to go out. Oh, you're right.
6: I'm to that
7: point,
6: yeah. He was talking about
7: yeah, that's a good point, yeah. So, like, to this point, don't you think he's going to – it seems too easy, doesn't it? Screw first half. I mean, under 20.
6: I don't know, man. First half is, later on, that's the way I'm looking, 11.5.
7: What are we at right here?
6: This is a Georgia Southern team, too, to take that side of it, that is a far below average G6 team at this point right now.
7: Right.
6: Their win total is 4.5, and whenever they have played reasonably good teams the last few years, they have given up so many points. Last year, give up 42 to Fresno State, 56 to SC, 35 to JMU. Year before that, 56 to Boise, 52 to Ole Miss, 47 to ODU. So just take that into account. I think Clemson has a day, scores early and often.
7: I know. Or do we go team total instead?
6: There's
7: I don't
6: a lot
7: know,
6: of
7: man.
6: For as bad as Clemson looked. I do not think it was all bad, especially when you are turning it around to face a program like this.
8: Yeah.
6: Okay, I know you wanted to talk about my game, Tennessee at Georgia Tech, one of the really, I think, defeating performances for a team of the weekend is the way Georgia Tech ultimately loses against Colorado on that walk-off field goal. So many, whether it's penalties or the lack of physicality on either offensive or defensive line for Brent Key teams, by the way, that are known for being physical and tough. They were anything but that. Now have to face a Tennessee team. At home, though, at Bobby Dodd, what do you make of it?
7: Well, I wanted to ask you. That's why I wanted to talk about this. I know you've done some preliminary research. You've had some conversations, right? Did anything come up? Like, what do you, like, again, you can't pick sides here, but I am very curious. I am very high on Brandon, but I don't want to make too much of Georgia Tech's loss or Tennessee going out there and beating up on Furman. 12.5, and we've seen, this is a young kid going out there on the road. It's a true road environment. We have seen young freshmen before fold in these situations.
6: I'm curious what's going to come out of the conversations tomorrow with Georgia Tech, and I will have had those conversations by the time I come on the show with you guys tomorrow afternoon.
7: Sure.
6: But the numbers were really, really ugly. From a running standpoint, JBT, outgained on the ground 183-51, averaging 1.7 yards per carry. Half of their rushes last week were for zero or negative yards.
8: Yeah.
6: That's not going to fly against a Tennessee team like this, that all of the things that they've said, at least, have been the right things in that we did what we're supposed to do against Furman. This is our first test going on the road against a power opponent in Georgia Tech. We know that we need to show up and show out. That's at least what they said to me this morning.
8: Sure.
6: We'll see what that looks like, but they seem pretty excited for this one and highly motivated, knowing that this is the first game that Arion Carter is going to be playing as well after he was suspended for the first game for that $427 flight that the NCAA just wouldn't let him off for.
7: Remember, set phasers to stun.
6: Huh?
7: Set phasers to stun. That's good.
6: I'll text Bob right now, actually.
7: Test the waters. What do you think about this game, this call? Because, you get it. Fight your face on Brandon. You know, you're stunning the crowd. You're on the road. Like, it plays.
6: But the spread is 12.5. It's a big number. I'll give Alberto Mendoza his flowers. He was probably the lone bright spot, really, for the Yellow Jackets. I honestly want your opinion on it. I'm curious how you think, if you think Georgia Tech can have a better
7: performance. We should get somebody smarter than me that potentially does work for ESPN that played the game.
6: Stay for Steve later on in the program.
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23: This is VSiN's Mitch Moss. I love betting player props in the NFL. The first thing I look at is previous results from positional players against each defense. Example, Team A has struggled containing running backs in the passing game, receptions, yards, etc. And not only against the primary option for the opposing team, but the secondary option as well. And that's where it gets juicy for me. A receptions prop might be 1.5, yards could be as low as 9.5, and I'm all in at that point. For more wagering tips, you can visit vsin.com.
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0: In the second game, now this turned into a rout. 42-26 was the final score. But Mac Jones was 33 of 39 for 319, 8.2 yards per attempt, three scores and one touchdown. Again, we're talking about Kyle Shanahan, who has been an elite play caller for countless years now with basically this roster and with the 49ers. Mac Jones did that. Brock Purdy's a really good starting quarterback. Now, I know that the whole angle is, well, the Rams got a lot better on defense as well, which they certainly did on paper. But, man, oh, man, Jones played without a bunch of other guys starting at skilled spots, and they were able to do that. You know, I've mentioned this a lot in the offseason, going back to those Rams games against the Seahawks. And I've said the Seahawks had a Rams problem because those games were shootouts, and that elite defense, which we saw on display yet again last night, had no answer at all for Stafford and any of those guys. Maybe the Rams, again, last year, how will that look tonight? Maybe they just have a Kyle Shanahan and a 49ers problem, because there's also this, courtesy of BetLab Sports. Kyle Shanahan as a dog against Sean McVay, 7-1 ATS. That's since 2019, and that number is sitting at 3.5 tonight again. Early on in the season, defenses ahead of offenses. I don't have a bet on the side. I would look, kind of like last night, look at the dog and the under in this spot. Omaha Steaks isn't just steak. 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See site for details. You're doing it right on game day when you have Omaha Steaks on hand. So those are my thoughts on some of the player props for tonight, and maybe looking at the side and the total. Up next, recently retired Las Vegas odds maker, very good on the NFL, current sports bettor Ed Sammons joins the program. We'll get his thoughts on the game from a betting perspective, other things that he likes, games that he likes in week one, and his reaction to the Darnold injury and May suckage from last night.
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